We thank you for joining us for a time of prayer. It's always amazing to have you join us. And we hope you had a blessed day. We hope the Lord has kept you well. We hope that you have had some good news today. And even though you may not have had any good news, we also want to let you know that God is in charge. God is in control. God sees, God hears, God is concerned about your life, about every aspect of your life. So just keep on believing and keep on hoping, because when he promises, he will fulfill. There's a couple in the Bible that we read about in the book of Genesis. And that couple has a very interesting life. That couple is instrumental in the life of the nation of Israel today. And just want to refer there as we get ready to pray. From the book of Genesis chapter 18. That is Abraham and Sarah. And the Bible says when Abraham was 99 years old, the Lord said to him, "You will be the father of many nations." And he even tells him that he will have many descendants. And God is telling a 99-year-old. And just to remind you, at this age, he's telling a person who's not had children. And he's telling this person that they will be a father of nations. And he tells him that I'm even changing your name to Abraham, which means father of many nations. And he tells him, I'll be with you and I'll give you this land, and to your descendants as well, I'll give this land. As a sign of these promises that I make to you, you'll circumcise all the men. And then he goes on and tells him, from now on, your wife will be called Sarah. I'll bless her and she'll bear a son. Sarah has never had a child. Now, what did Abraham do? Abraham laughed. And he says, how is it possible for a man who is 100 years old and a woman who is 90 years old to have a child? He's asking, how is it possible? At this time, Abraham has had Ishmael, and he's thinking maybe he should be the one to inherit. Maybe he should be the one that you're giving all these promises that you're talking about. But God says, no. Sarah will have a son, and you call his name Isaac. And I'll give my promises to him and to his descendants. And I'll be their God. And the whole earth will be blessed because of them. Now, when they get this information, I believe they still do not believe it. They do not take it to be serious. And sometime later, Abraham is sitting at the door of his tent, and then suddenly he notices three men who are nearby. And he realized that one of them was the Lord. So he rushes over to them and says, please come, sit under this tree. I'll give you some water. I'll wash your feet. You take a rest. I prepare a meal for you. And after you have eaten, you can continue on your way. And they are allowed. They accepted. So Abraham rushes into the tent and tells Sarah, make some bread for the guests.
He goes to the field, he

son. Now, Sarah is listening from the inside of the tent. And she's 99 years old. And she laughs. She laughs and says, at 90 years old, how can I give birth to a child? I'm too old to give birth to a child. So the Lord asks Abraham, did Sarah laugh? And the Lord asks a very critical question there. Is anything too hard for the Lord? And he says it again, I'll come back and she will have given birth to a child. Cut the long story short, soon Sarah was expecting a child. The promises of God towards your life are real. The promises of God towards our life, towards our lives, towards our issues are real. And when God is talking to Abraham, it does not matter what science says. It does not matter what age you are supposed to give birth at. If God says you will have it, you will have it. If God says he will bless you, he will bless you. If God says it's going to come to pass, it will come to pass, because it is God who has said it. There is somebody who is listening to me today. There are some things that God has told you, but you're 99 years old. There are some promises God has made, but you're 90 years old. This may not literally mean your age, but it may appear like your time is done. Years are gone. There's no more time left for you. It seems like the opportunity has passed. It's too late. You're like Abraham, you're like Sarah, and it's too late. Because to them, the context in which they do not believe this is because it is too late. The context in which they laugh is because they feel it is too late. And you might be that person today, and you're saying it's too late. It's not gonna happen. I can't have a child, it's too late. I can't be blessed, it's too late. I can't see the goodness of God, it's too late. I've worshipped him for all this time and nothing's happening. Why would he do it now? It's too late. Abraham served the Lord for all those years. And he also saw it and said, it is too late. But there is a day for you when the Lord comes visiting. And he sits at your tent and he sits at your door and he says, you're going to bear that child. There is that day when the Lord comes visiting, and that day is here. The Lord is visiting your life and he says, it is going to be well. He says, the promises that I made are going to be fulfilled. This promise had been made to Abraham earlier on, and he thought it was Ishmael. But God was intentional that it has to be Sarah. It will be Isaac. There is somebody who had lost hope, and you had found other options. But God is saying, I come visiting today. I come visiting today, and I'm going to answer. Can you open your heart right now to the Lord and welcome him to your house? Welcome him to your house. Welcome him to your house. Open the door and let him come in. Because there, you're going to see the miracle. There, you're going to see the blessing. Open your house to the Lord right now. And let him come.

We open the door for you, Lord, to come in, because you come bearing good news that we shall bear a child. You come bearing good news that we shall be blessed. You come bearing good news that the pain of the past shall be gone. Because when you make a promise, you fulfill it. You tell Abraham that you shall return in a year. And the word that you have spoken shall be fulfilled. Lord, speak a word to someone right now. And let it be fulfilled. Because when you say it, you see it to completion. When you say it, you see it fulfilled. When you say it, dear Lord, it comes to pass. Open your house to the Lord right now. Open your heart to the Lord right now. Open that door and let Him visit and speak to you. Let Him visit and speak that word into your life. Oh God, let Him visit and speak that word into your household right now. Let Him visit and speak that word into your marriage right now. And tell you that it will be fine. And tell you that peace will return. And tell you that everything shall be resolved. And tell you that you shall seek forgiveness and find it. And tell you that you shall be the best husband that you can be. And tell you that you'll be the best wife that you can be. Open your heart right now and let the Lord come in. Let the Lord speak to you. Let the Holy Spirit speak to you right now. Open the door for the Lord. Speak to us now, Lord. Speak to us now, Lord, because your visit we've always waited for. We always wait for that visit like Sarah. We've always waited for that visit. And sometimes it now seems impossible, but Lord, you're the God who comes in time. To Sarah, you came in time, though it seemed too late, you came in time. Even to somebody right now, you are coming in time. Though they may see that it is too late, you are coming at the right time. Speak to them now, Lord. Speak to us now, Lord. Because this is the right time. This is the time that you said you will come. And you will speak that promise to us. And even declare the period of its fulfillment, Lord. The year may be done and gone, but God comes at the right time. There may be some things you hoped for and you've not seen yet, but God comes at the right time. And today, open your door, prepare your tent and let Him sit, and let the word of God come. Holy Spirit, speak. Speak to someone right now. Speak to someone right now. Let the word be said that you shall be healed. Let the word be said that that cancer shall go. Let the word be said that that headache shall leave. Let the word be said that your organs shall be restored to life. Let the word be said, because when the Lord says it, it shall be accomplished. When the Lord says He will do it, He will do it. If the Lord says it will be, then it will be. If the Lord says it will be, then it will be. If the Lord says it will be, then it will be. Because His promises endure forever. His promises come to fulfillment. It does not matter how long it had been. It did not matter how long it had been. How long they had waited. What mattered is the word of the Lord came. Doesn't matter how long you've waited.
The word of the Lord comes to you today and it shall be. It does not matter how long you've been laughed at. The word of the Lord says it shall be and it shall be. It does not matter how long they've looked down on you. If God says you'll be the first, you'll be the first. Shrekasata blayashika. The word of the Lord has never failed. The word of the Lord has never failed. The word of the Lord has never failed. Lord, come and speak to us now. Lord, come and start something now. Lord, come and do something now. We await your word. Shrekasata blayasiha. We await that word, Lord, that promise, Lord. We await that word, that promise, King of Glory. We await that word, Lord, speak to us. That still small voice speak to you right now and tell you it is going to be, and tell you you are going to see the fruitfulness, and tell you that you are going to see the good days. When God says it, it will be accomplished. You had found other options, like Abraham had found options of Ishmael. But God says it will be Isaac. God says you will see that which you think is impossible, that 90-year-old woman shall bear a child. It will be Isaac, not Ishmael. It will be that job, not the other option you've seen. It will be that high place, not the alternative. It shall be the best, not the alternative. That which you've always hoped for, that is what God is saying is coming. If the child was to come through Sarah, then it will be Sarah. If the descendants shall come through Sarah, then it will be Sarah. God is telling you today, don't lose hope. Don't look to other alternatives right now. If God has said that is it, then that is it. He will bless you. Shrekasata blayashika bababa. If he said he's going to bless you through that job, he will bless you through that job. If he says he's going to bless you through that business, he will bless you through that business. Lose not hope, because God shall bless you. The Lord shall bless you. We call on your blessing, dear Lord. We call on your blessing, dear Lord. We call on your blessing, dear Lord. Because when you say it, you fulfill. The promises of the Lord are new every morning. And this day you receive a promise from the Lord. He speaks to you right now about a promise. He speaks to you right now about your prayer. He speaks to you right now about your longing. He speaks to you right now about the tears you've cried. Sarah cried tears, most definitely. 90 years without a child. She was laughed at. 90 years without a child. There were tears. But God came that day and said, I wipe away your tears. I take away your tears. And he came with the word that a year from now you shall bear a child. God is wiping away the tears that you've carried for years. And he's saying, a day from now you will receive the promise. A week from now you receive the promise. A month from now you receive the promise. A year from now you will celebrate. That's what God is telling us now. He's saying his promises he fulfills. And he's going to fulfill it.
Sheka baba sata baya shika da baba. He's going to fulfill it. He's going to fulfill it. He's going to fulfill it. Because when he promises, his promises are yes. When he promises, his promises come to pass. When he promises, it will happen. It doesn't matter how long it has taken. It does not matter how long it has seemed. God says he will come. He will come. He will come. And he will make it happen. Tell the Lord. Tell the Lord that which has taken so long. Tell the Lord that which you think is not going to happen, yet you said it will happen this year. Yet you believed it will happen. Yet you prayed and said it will happen. Yet you received the word that it will happen. It's not too late for the Lord. In the eyes of man, it may be too late. In the eyes of man, you might be 90, but to God, it is not too late. God shall see it come to pass, because when he says it, it will be fulfilled. Lord, fulfill the promises, Lord. Lord, fulfill the word that you gave us throughout this year, that it will be done. In whichever aspect, in whichever direction that you said it will be done, Lord, come and fulfill it for somebody. Come and fulfill it for me. Come and fulfill it for my brothers, my sisters, my friends, Lord. Come and fulfill it, because, Lord, you're the God who gives his word, and your word is a word we trust. Like you spoke to Abraham and Sarah. They laughed because they could not believe it. There's somebody you're telling today that it will happen before the year ends. And they laugh because they do not believe it. But you're going to do it. There is somebody you're telling that it's going to happen and they do not believe it. Because it looks like the time has passed. The opportunity went. It is past. But God, you're the God who does exceedingly abundantly above all. Do it for them. God is doing it for you. God is going to do it. His promises are new every morning. They have never failed. His promises are new every morning. Believe in the God of promise. Shrakasata blaya shikadaba. Shrikesite blakaya shitalababa sikalababa. He will uphold you. You will see it come to pass. Lord, help us see things come to pass that we've dreamed for. Help us see things come to pass that we've hoped for. Help us see things come to pass, the things that you have given a word, the promises that you've made, the prophecies that have come our way, Lord. Let us see them come to pass, Lord, because you're the God who fulfills. Yes. God's going to do it. Yes, have faith. Do not laugh. God is going to do it. It may seem like 90 is too old, but you bear the child. It may seem like you wasted the opportunity, but you bear the child. It may seem like the promotion is too far from you, but you bear the child. You see it come to pass. Because with God, it does not matter the time. When he comes, he will do it. God is doing it for you. God is doing it for your family. God is doing it for your children. God is doing it for your mother. God is doing it for your father. God is doing it for your relatives. God is coming out for you, because when he promises, he fulfills.
Shrakasata blaya shika baba sita laba. Shrekasete blaya sika shada laba. He has promised that he will be with us. He has promised that he will provide for us.

He has promised that He will answer your prayer. He has promised that He will save you. And all those promises you shall see, because they will be fulfilled in the name of Jesus. Shababasata blakashi yadadaba. Shrikasata blayashika blababa. The promises of the Lord, they never fail. Thank you, Father. Thank you for your care for us. Sheba basata la boyoshika la la. Thank you, Holy Spirit.

We thank you for joining us for a time of prayer. It's always amazing to have you join us. And we hope you had a blessed day. We hope the Lord has kept you well. We hope that you have had some good news today. And even though you may not have had any good news, we also want to let you know that God is in charge. God is in control. God sees, God hears, God is concerned about your life, about every aspect of your life. So just keep on believing and keep on hoping, because when he promises, he will fulfill. There's a couple in the Bible that we read about in the book of Genesis. And that couple has a very interesting life. That couple is instrumental in the life of the nation of Israel today. And just want to refer there as we get ready to pray. From the book of Genesis chapter 18, that is Abraham and Sarah. And the Bible says, when Abraham was 99 years old, the Lord said to him, "You will be the father of many nations." And he even tells him that he will have many descendants. And God is telling a 99-year-old. And just to remind you, at this age, he's telling a person who's not had children. And he's telling this person that they will be a father of nations. And he tells him that I'm even changing your name to Abraham, which means father of many nations. And he tells him, I'll be with you and I'll give you this land, and to your descendants as well, I'll give this land. As a sign of these promises that I make to you, you'll circumcise all the men. And then he goes on and tells him, from now on, your wife will be called Sarah. I'll bless her and she'll bear a son. Sarah has never had a child. Now, what did Abraham do? Abraham laughed and he says, how is it possible for a man who is 100 years old and a woman who is 90 years old to have a child? He's asking, how is it possible? At this time, Abraham has had Ishmael and he's thinking, maybe he should be the one to inherit. Maybe he should be the one that you're giving all these promises that you're talking about. But God says, no. Sarah will have a son and you'll call his name Isaac. And I'll give my promises to him and to his descendants. And I'll be their God. And the whole earth will be blessed because of them. Now, when they get this information, I believe they still do not believe it. They do not take it to be serious. And sometime later, Abraham is sitting at the door of his tent, and then suddenly he notices three men who are nearby. And he realized that one of them was the Lord. So he rushes over to them and says, please come, sit under this tree. I'll give you some water. I'll wash your feet. You take a rest. I prepare a meal for you. And after you have eaten, you can continue on your way. And they allowed, they accepted. So Abraham rushes into the tent and tells Sarah, make some bread for the guests
He goes to the field, he selects the best calf that he can pick, tells his servants, prepare it. They prepare the meal, and the food is ready, and Abraham serves it to the guests, and he watches them eat. Now, as they eat, the Lord says to Abraham, where is Sarah, your wife? And Abraham says, she's in the tent. Then the Lord says, I'll come back in about a year, and at that time, Sarah will have given birth to a son. Now, Sarah is listening from the inside of the tent, and she's 99 years old, and she laughs. She laughs and says, at 90 years old, how can I give birth to a child? I'm too old to give birth to a child. So the Lord asks Abraham, did Sarah laugh? And the Lord asks a very critical question there. Is anything too hard for the Lord? And he says it again, I'll come back and she will have given birth to a child. Cut the long story short, soon Sarah was expecting a child. The promises of God towards your life are real. The promises of God towards our life, towards our lives, towards our issues are real. And when God is talking to Abraham, it does not matter what science says. It does not matter what age you are supposed to give birth at. If God says you will have it, you will have it. If God says he will bless you, he will bless you. If God says it's going to come to pass, it will come to pass, because it is God who has said it.

it. Because to them, the context in which they do not believe this is because it is too late. The context in which they laugh is because they feel it is too late. And you might be that person today, and you're saying it's too late. It's not gonna happen. I can't have a child, it's too late. I can't be blessed, it's too late. I can't see the goodness of God, it's too late. I've worshipped Him for all this time and nothing's happening. Why would He do it now? It's too late. Abraham served the Lord for all those years. And he also saw it and said, it is too late. But there is a day for you when the Lord comes visiting. And He sits at your tent and He sits at your door and He says, you're going to bear that child. There is that day when the Lord comes visiting. And that day is here. The Lord is visiting your life and He says, it is going to be well. He says, the promises that I made are going to be fulfilled. This promise had been made to Abraham earlier on, and he thought it was Ishmael. But God was intentional that it has to be Sarah. It will be Isaac. There is somebody who had lost hope, and you had found other options. But God is saying, I come visiting today. I come visiting today and I'm going to answer. Can you open your heart right now to the Lord? And welcome Him to your house. Welcome Him to your house. Welcome Him to your house. Open the door and let Him come in. Because there, you're going to see the miracle. There, you're going to see the blessing. Open your house to the Lord right now. And let Him come in. We open the door for you, Lord, to come in. Because you come bearing good news. That we shall bear a child. You come bearing good news that we shall be blessed. You come bearing good news that the pain of the past shall be gone. Because when you make a promise, you fulfill it. You tell Abraham that you shall return in a year. And the word that you have spoken shall be fulfilled. Lord, speak a word to someone right now. And let it be fulfilled. Because when you say it, you see it to completion. When you say it, you see it fulfilled. When you say it, dear Lord, it comes to pass. Open your house to the Lord right now. Open your heart to the Lord right now. Open that door and let Him visit and speak to you. Let Him visit and speak that word into your life. Oh God. Let Him visit and speak that word into your household right now. Let Him visit and speak that word into your marriage right now. And tell you that it will be fine. And tell you that peace will return. And tell you that everything shall be resolved. And tell you that you shall seek forgiveness and find it. And tell you that you shall be the best husband that you can be. And tell you you'll be the best wife that you can be. Open your heart right now and let the Lord come in. Let the Lord speak to you. Let the Holy Spirit speak to you right now. Open the door for the Lord. Speak to us now, Lord. Speak to us now, Lord, because your visit we've always waited for. We always wait for that visit like Sarah. We've always waited for that visit.

And sometimes it now seems impossible, but Lord, you're the God who comes in time. To Sarah, you came in time, though it seemed too late, you came in time. Even to somebody right now, you are coming in time, though they may see that it is too late, you are coming at the right time. Speak to them now, Lord. Speak to us now, Lord. Because this is the right time. This is the time that you said you will come. And you will speak that promise to us. And even declare the period of its fulfillment, Lord. The year may be done and gone. But God comes at the right time. There may be some things you hoped for and you've not seen yet. But God comes at the right time. And today, open your door. Prepare your tent and let Him sit. And let the Word of God come. Holy Spirit, speak. Speak to someone right now. Speak to someone right now. Let the word be said that you shall be healed. Let the word be said that that cancer shall go. Let the word be said that that headache shall leave. Let the word be said that your organs shall be restored to life. Let the word be said, because when the Lord says it, it shall be accomplished. When the Lord says He will do it, He will do it. If the Lord says it will be, then it will be. If the Lord says it will be, then it will be. If the Lord says it will be, then it will be. Because His promises endure forever. His promises come to fulfillment. It does not matter how long it had been. It did not matter how long it had been. How long they had waited. What mattered is the word of the Lord came. Doesn't matter how long you've waited. The word of the Lord comes to you today and it shall be. It does not matter how long you've been laughed at. The word of the Lord says it shall be and it shall be. It does not matter how long they've looked down on you. If God says you'll be the first, you'll be the first. Shraka sata blaya shika. The word of the Lord has never failed. The word of the Lord has never failed. The word of the Lord has never failed. Lord, come and speak to us now. Lord, come and start something now. Lord, come and do something now. We await your word. Shreka satablaya siha. We await that word, Lord, that promise, Lord. We await that word, that promise, King of glory. We await that word, Lord, speak to us. That still small voice speak to you right now. And tell you it is going to be. And tell you you are going to see the fruitfulness. And tell you that you are going to see the good days. When God says it will be accomplished, you had found other options, like Abraham had found options of Ishmael. But God says it will be Isaac. God says you will see that which you think is impossible, that 90-year-old woman shall bear a child. It will be Isaac, not Ishmael. It will be that job, not the other option you've seen. It will be that high place, not the alternative. It shall be the best, not the alternative. That which you've always hoped for, that is what God is saying is coming.
If the child was to come through Sarah, then it will be Sarah. If the descendants shall come through Sarah, then it will be Sarah. God is telling you today, don't lose hope. Don't look to other alternatives right now. If God has said that is it, then that is it. He will bless you. Shraka satablaya shika bababa. If he said he's going to bless you through that job, he will bless you through that job. If he says he's going to bless you through that business, he will bless you through that business. Lose not hope, because God shall bless you. The Lord shall bless you. We call on your blessing, dear Lord. We call on your blessing, dear Lord. We call on your blessing, dear Lord. Because when you say it, you fulfill. The promises of the Lord are new every morning. And this day you receive a promise from the Lord. He speaks to you right now about a promise. He speaks to you right now about your prayer. He speaks to you right now about your longing. He speaks to you right now about the tears you've cried. Sarah cried tears, most definitely. 90 years without a child. She was laughed at. 90 years without a child. There were tears. But God came that day and said, I wipe away your tears. I take away your tears. And he came with the word that a year from now you shall bear a child. God is wiping away the tears that you've carried for years. And he's saying, a day from now you will receive the promise. A week from now you receive the promise. A month from now you receive the promise. A year from now you will celebrate. That's what God is telling us now. He's saying his promises he fulfills. And he's going to fulfill it. Sheka baba sata baya shika da baba. He's going to fulfill it. He's going to fulfill it. He's going to fulfill it. Because when he promises, his promises are yes. When he promises, his promises come to pass. When he promises, it will happen. It doesn't matter how long it has taken. It does not matter how long it has seemed. God says he will come. He will come. He will come. And he will make it happen. Tell the Lord. Tell the Lord that which has taken so long. Tell the Lord that which you think is not going to happen, yet you said it will happen this year. Yet you believed it will happen. Yet you prayed and said it will happen. Yet you received the word that it will happen. It's not too late for the Lord. In the eyes of man, it may be too late. In the eyes of man, you might be 90, but to God, it is not too late. God shall see it come to pass, because when he says it, it will be fulfilled. Lord, fulfill the promises, Lord. Lord, fulfill the word that you gave us throughout this year, that it will be done. In whichever aspect, in whichever direction that you said it will be done, Lord, come and fulfill it for somebody. Come and fulfill it for me. Come and fulfill it for my brothers, my sisters, my friends, Lord. Come and fulfill it, because, Lord, you're the God who gives his word, and your word is a word we trust. Like you spoke to Abraham and Sarah. They laughed because they could not believe it. There's somebody you're telling today that it will happen before the year ends. And they laugh because they do not believe it. But you're going to do it. There is somebody you're telling that it's going to happen and they do not believe it.
because it looks like the time has passed, the opportunity went. It is past, but God, you're the God who does exceedingly abundantly above all. Do it for them. God is doing it for you. God is going to do it. His promises are new every morning. They have never failed. His promises are new every morning. Believe in the God of promise. Shrakasata blayashi kadaraba. Shrikesite blakayashita lababa si kalababa. He will uphold you. You will see it come to pass. Lord, help us see things come to pass that we've dreamed for. Help us see things come to pass that we've hoped for. Help us see things come to pass, the things that you have given a word, the promises that you've made, the prophecies that have come our way, Lord. Let us see them come to pass, Lord, because you're the God who fulfills. Yes. God's going to do it. Just have faith. Do not laugh. God is going to do it. It may seem like 90 is too old, but you bear the child. It may seem like you wasted the opportunity, but you bear the child. It may seem like the promotion is too far from you, but you bear the child. You see it come to pass. Because with God, it does not matter the time. When He comes, He will do it. God is doing it for you. God is doing it for your family. God is doing it for your children. God is doing it for your mother. God is doing it for your father. God is doing it for your relatives. God is coming out for you, because when He promises, He fulfills. Shrakasata blayashika babasita lama. Shrekesete blayasika shera lama. He has promised that He will be with us. He has promised that He will provide for us.

He has promised that he will answer your prayer. He has promised that he will save you. And all those promises you shall see, because they will be fulfilled in the name of Jesus. Shababasata blakashi yadadama. Shrikasata blayashika blababa. The promises of the Lord, they never fail. Thank you, Father. Thank you for your care for us. Sheba basata la boyoshi kalalama. Thank you, Holy Spirit.

0: It is the person who is able to control their emotional responses that is going to deal effectively with sin. Or the person who, if feeling those emotional responses, has a mind that is sanctified, and when it gets from the emotions to the mind, it is halted at that point.
1: Welcome to Grace to You with John MacArthur. I'm your host, Phil Johnson. When you lose a job of 20 years, when the police call with bad news, when disaster strikes and you're tempted to doubt God's goodness and His care for you, how will you respond? The Bible says that in this life you will have trouble, but God's Word also shows you how to know peace and joy and how to avoid the temptation to sin, even in your darkest days. You're not going to want to miss John MacArthur's lesson today on Grace to You as he continues a tremendously practical study titled Benefiting from Life's Trials. And now with the lesson, here's John.
0: Now if I fall into sin, whose fault is it? Is it God's fault who brings the trials or allows them? Is it the fault of my circumstances? Is it the fault of my being created by God the way I am and I can't help it? Whose fault is it? There are five proofs that God is not responsible for temptation and therefore sin. Number one, the nature of evil. The nature of evil. All evil repulses God. It can find no place in His holy character. So the nature of evil is infinitely apart from the holiness of God. In Leviticus 19:2, it says, "The Lord is holy." In Leviticus 20:26, the Lord is holy. In Isaiah 6, holy, holy, holy. 1 Peter 1:16, the Lord is holy. Holiness cannot be penetrated by sin. Secondly, the nature of man. The nature of man. Not only what evil is, but what man is. Look at verse 14. This is so interesting. But every man is tempted, or literally ekastas, every one or each one. But each one, each individual, is tempted when he is drawn away of his own lust and enticed. Now there's the problem. The problem is that even though we've been redeemed, and even though we've received a new nature, and even though we are created in Christ Jesus, we still have an enemy within, and it is passion. It is that longing to be satisfied with something, which in and of itself may be a good thing. We don't need Satan. We don't need demons. We don't even need the world. All we need is the resonant passion of the flesh, and it will move out toward the baited hooks. So God is not responsible for our being tempted and our sin. The nature of evil tells us that because it has no part in the nature of God. Secondly, the nature of man tells us where the problem is. It's in us. Lust is the culprit. Now, James takes us to a third thought, expanding that second one. The third proof that God is not the source of sin is the nature of lust. Having identified lust in the nature of man, he now goes on to discuss it in verses 15 and 16 in very, very practical and helpful terms. And this is what I want you to focus on. This is really the heart of the message for our own life. James shifts metaphors away from hunting and fishing to childbirth as he comes to verse 15 and discusses the nature of lust. Then, he says, when lust has conceived, and he sees lust here as a mother conceiving, it'll bring forth a child. The child is sin, and sin, when it comes forth, doesn't do anything but produce what? Death. Oh, this is so very, very helpful. Listen carefully. Most people think of sin as a solitary act or a series of acts or behaviors. God is saying here that sin is not an act, sin is the result of a process. Okay? It is the result of a process. It starts with, and I'll give you some D's so you can write them down and remember them. It starts with desire, epithumia or lust. Desire is related to emotion. It begins with a feeling. It begins with that feeling of wanting to be satisfied, wanting to acquire something to satisfy you. Something new, something that's been dangled in front of your face. You saw it in the jewelry store, you saw it on the car lot, you saw it in the mall or wherever. Or there's a house and you keep driving by it all the time. And it's strictly emotion. It does something to you. It makes you feel a longing. That's where it all starts. Sin begins with the desire. The second D is deception. And right alongside the word deception, write the word mind. What happens is you start with the desire in your emotion, and then it comes to a deception in your mind because you begin to justify and rationalize the right that you have for that which you desire. Right? This is just the inevitable pattern. Now that's what we found in verse 14, being drawn away and enticed. The hook is baited, the trap is baited, it deceives the intellect. The intellect looks and says, I have a right to that. That looks good, that'll satisfy me, that'll meet my need, that'll quaff my desire. And so what starts with desire in the emotion moves to deception in the mind, and you really believe you have a right to it. You believe that it's there and it's beautiful. You believe it's fulfilling. You believe it'll give you what you want. So you move out, and what happens? Lust conceives. Let's call this the third D, design. Now the concept of how you're going to pull the sin off begins to form. This occurs in the will. You've gone from the emotions to the mind. Now your will is active and you're toying with your mind. What your mind has already

in the womb of a person's soul. Emotion desires something satisfying but wrong. It then moves to the mind and convinces itself it has every right to it, and having convinced itself of that, it then conceives the sin itself. The sin being conceived. And then we have the fourth D, disobedience. The act occurs. It brings forth sin. Any child that is born of that same process. First, there is a desire between a man and a woman. That desire for a child is then actuated in their mind. They decide to do that. They make up their mind that they want to do that. They then conceive that child. They then later give birth to that child. And so it is with sin. It is conceived as a desire initially in the mind. It is then justified in the emotion. It is then justified in the mind. It is conceived in the will and brought about in the behavior. That's the sequence. The word "it brings forth sin," you see it there, is tikte. It means to give birth. And it occurs in the behavior. So next to disobedience, write behavior. The actual act from the emotion to the mind to the will to the behavior. The emotions lead the mind to rationalize. The rationalized mind leads the will to plan. And now the baby is born and the deed is done. And it all began with the desire. Now let me tell you something very practical. At what point then in our lives do we deal with sin? Out here at the level of behavior? No. Way back at the level of what? Of desire. It is the person who is able to control their emotional responses that is going to deal effectively with sin. Or the person who, if feeling those emotional responses, has a mind that is sanctified, and when it gets from the emotions to the mind, it is halted at that point. If it makes it to the will and something is conceived, it will be born. A child conceived is a child born. That child's got to come out. And so in dealing with sin in our lives, we don't just deal on the end of the line effectively. We've got to go way back to the beginning. If the emotions are allowed to be exposed to the baited hook, you've got problems. And you know, everything in our evil society will work on your emotions. All the dramatic things, all the movies and television and books and music and clothing and all the alluring sights and sounds and things that attract our attention are all designed first to capture the emotion. There's all a facade that is intended to allure us. Even advertising on television just boggles my mind. I watch how they sell a car, and you have no idea about the mechanics of the car, which is nothing more than a piece of machinery. Nothing except some goofy kind of dramatics and wild, crazy music and space-age things flying all over everywhere. And what does that have to do with the car? It has absolutely nothing to do with the car, but it has everything to do with your what? Your emotions. Your emotions. That's where it all begins. That's where it all begins. A woman puts on perfume and leaves a trail. That is not for your intellect. We need to guard at the level of emotion. And secondly, at the level of mind. And so the mind is to be brought into captivity to Christ. Isn't that a great truth? Bringing everything in the mind into captivity to Christ. An unprotected, uncontrolled, unyielded mind is going to be filled with evil images. So I have to control my emotions. I have to control my mind.

0: because that's where the thing gets started. So I want to be sure that my emotions are given over to the things of God. You know what's a wonderful blessing in that regard? Is good Christian music. Because I love music, and everybody does, and music is basically emotional more than cognitive. A lot of it is cognitive, but the bulk of it is emotional. And isn't it wonderful that we have the privilege in these days and these times to get the emotional enjoyment and have the singing soul and the feelings that we get through music that honors God? And isn't it wonderful when little kids growing up learn all that good Christian music so that their emotional responses and their joys and their sorrows can be set to music that is basically music glorifying God rather than music of the world? There are ways that we deal with our emotions. You cannot expose your emotions continually to things which lure you away from the things of God. You can't do that without paying a dear price. And the mind, it's very simple. You need the mind of Christ. You need a renewed mind. You need a mind that is set on things above and not on things on the earth. You need a mind that is saturated with the Word of Christ, dwelling in it richly. You need a mind, Paul says in Romans 12, 2, that is transformed and not conformed to the world. You need to, can I put it simply, love the Lord your God with all your mind. What's in your mind? What's in your mind? If your mind feeds on the Word of God, then you're going to stop sin way back. If your emotions are under the control of the Spirit of God and your feelings have been brought captive to Him, you're going to stop sin back where it starts. If you let your emotions go and expose them to everything the world is throwing out, and you let your mind be an open door for everything to fly in and out, and it's not cultivated and plowed deeply with the Word of God, then you will conceive sin and you will bring forth the child. And may I add what he does add in verse 15? And when sin is completed, apakue means to cease to be pregnant. When sin does give birth, it's a synonym to tikte, the other verb used, it brings forth sin, and when sin is brought forth, all it brings is what? Is death. When sin is born, it is born a murderer. What a picture. What a picture. The emotion. And out of the emotion comes the decision, and out of the decision comes the conception of the will, and then the behavior, and the imagery of the bearing of a child is so beautiful until it comes to the end when the child is born and the child turns out to be a killer. Sin is a killer. The wages of sin is what? Death. Spiritual death separating the soul from God, physical death separating the soul from the body, eternal death separating the soul and body from God. And he's not here particularly talking about Christians or non-Christians. He's just saying all sin ever produces is death. Even for a believer, it can be physical death, as 1 Corinthians 11 and 1 John 5:16 demonstrate. All kinds of death flows out of sin. So the idea that you're bringing some satisfying behavior to life is a lie. All you bring is sin, and all sin brings is death. And so he says in verse 16, stop being led astray, my beloved brethren. Stop being deceived. It's again that word that we get the word planet from, as if something is wandering off. Know where the trouble is, he's saying. Don't be deceived. Stop blaming God and start blaming yourself and start looking within and don't go blindly through life just accepting what is and then blaming God. Realize that you have within you an enemy. And that enemy is your own fallenness and your own lust. And that enemy must be dealt with. You cannot expose your emotion to everything that lures you. You cannot let your mind become captive to those things. You've got to know where the problem is, not be deceived about it, go back there and deal with it at that level. Stop it at the start. Fill your mind. with the things of God so that they can never mate with your feelings and conceive sin in your will. If your emotions are controlled or if your mind is controlled, either one leaves the other without a mate to conceive sin. The nature of evil, the nature of man, and the nature of lust eliminate the fact that God could ever tempt us to sin. And then a direct proof, the nature of God. Verse 17, look at this. This is so marvelous. The nature of God. Here's the heart of the text. Just grab this. No one can blame God for sin because every good gift and every perfect gift is from above. I mean, the only things that come down from Him are what? Are good and perfect. We possess a nature that gives rise to sin. God does not. The nature of God is such that it only produces good. This is a twofold thing. On the negative side, what it's saying is God could never produce sin. On the positive side, get this. What it's saying is God is going to pour out good, good, good, good, good, good, and more good. Why in the world are you going after baited hooks to be satisfied when God is pouring out everything you could ever use for all your satisfaction? The negative side, God could never produce evil. He's good. The positive side, He produces unending and unbounded good that makes a person a fool who would be tempted to be lured away to some baited hook or baited trap when all the goodness of God is available by His grace. Our flesh is a well of foul water when we think about what it does. And why would we ever drink from that when we can come to the well, to the fountain of life Himself? God gives us every good and perfect gift. Would you notice the two everys? Every, all inclusive, every. Would you notice the two gifts? Gift. One is dosis, it means the act of giving. One is dorema, it means the gift given. Every act of giving and every gift given in the act of giving is good and perfect. Good means good. There's no comparative for it. It isn't good, gooder, and goodest. It's just good. It's complete, it lacks nothing, it's all sufficient. It is perfect, comprehensive. Every good gift, every good gift giving by God is perfect, beneficial, absolutely complete. Back to verse 17, every good gift and every perfect gift is from above and is coming down. It's all from above. It's all flowing down. How foolish to grab the luring bait of sin. How stupid to climb into the trap when every good and perfect gift is coming down like rain out of heaven upon us. Satan tried to tell Eve that God was holding out on her. God isn't letting you have the best. You better grab that satisfaction. You better grab that best. God's kept the best from you. She bought that lie, and the child was conceived and born, and the child was death. The child was death. Every good, every perfect thing is going to be His joy to give to us. They come down from Him. Notice He's called the Father of Lights. That is a great statement. That was an ancient Jewish way of referring to God as Creator. The lights they have in mind are the sun, moon, and the stars. He is the Father of the lights, the celestial bodies. You say, why is He choosing that title? Because it fits His illustration. He is the Father of lights, but with Him, there's no variation and no shifting shadow. Very graphic. He is the one who created all the stellar bodies. He created all of them, but He's not like them. They vary, they change, they dim, they brighten, they bring light, they cast shadow. They're here in the daytime, gone at night, here at night, gone in the daytime. Their benefit to us comes and goes. God isn't like that. God's brilliant, bright light of glory and light of goodness and light of grace is no varying thing. It is not a, and he uses the term paralogia, we get parallax from it. It doesn't pass from one condition to another. It doesn't have shadows. It never goes dark. 1 John 1:5, in him is no, what? Darkness at all. Malachi 3:6, I am the Lord, I change not. There are no days when he stops giving spiritual gifts. There are no days when he stops giving spiritual light. Come, thou fount of every blessing, tune my heart to sing thy grace. Streams of mercy, what's the next words? Never ceasing, call for songs of loudest praise. The streams of mercy never cease. Nothing can eclipse God's goodness. Nothing can stop his benevolence. Nothing can interrupt the flow of his heavenly light. Don't take the devil's bait. Don't conceive and give birth to a deadly child that could spell your own death. God gives all good and only good. Who's responsible for sin? You are. That's right, you are.
1: This is Grace to You with John MacArthur, Chancellor of the Masters University and Seminary. John's current study here on Grace to You is titled Benefiting from Life's Trials. John, I can't think of a more relevant study. All of us have suffered, and or will all suffer one day, and we all have friends and family members that have gone through unbearable tragedies. And when someone we know and love is suffering, we all want to know what to say. But perhaps more helpful is knowing what not to say. So talk about that a little.
2: I think the best illustration of that is Job's friends.
1: Right.
2: They sat for a week and didn't say anything. They didn't say anything. They just sat in loving, quiet compassion and companionship and didn't say anything. And then when they opened their mouths, all wisdom flew out. And everything they said was stupid. The first thing that they said that was wrong was that this is happening to you because of sin.
1: Right.
2: This is very much like the Pharisees said about the blind man. Who sinned? This man or his parents? I mean, he's blind. He must have sinned or somebody sinned. That's the bad advice of Job's friends. And they were relentless with Job. No matter how Job said, wait a minute, I don't know any sin in my life. I can't identify anything. They were relentless. They would not let him off the hook. They had a theology that says you get what you deserve. You get what you deserve. If bad things happen in your life, it's because you're a bad person. That's pretty conventional wisdom.
1: Mm-hmm.
2: It really is. I mean, just plain earthly wisdom. Be a good person and things will go out good for you. Be a bad person and you're going to be in trouble. I think that's the one thing you want to avoid is sitting in judgment on why something's happening in someone's life.
1: Right.
2: Because you don't know that. I mean, there are some cases where you do know that there's a person in sin and there have been trials that have come into that life. And but even in that regard, you know, we're not the ones who are going to say this happened because this was caused by their sin. So I think you avoid that. I think you show comfort and compassion and care and love to the person who suffers. Peter's lesson where he was unfaithful to the Lord, and the Lord put him through that and said to him, now that you've gone through that, you can strengthen the brethren.
1: Right.
2: Moves to the positive side. So you don't want to say, this is happening to you because you're bad. You also want to be able to say, I've been through suffering, and I can tell you there's hope at the other end. And Peter could encourage people who went through the worst of trials. And Peter's trial was self-inflicted by his denials. But Peter was restored and converted is the term that's used, and he could then strengthen the brothers who also would go through trials. So avoid drawing conclusions about sin and suffering and affirm people that you've been through suffering and you know the ends are for your good and God's glory.
1: Thanks, John. That is helpful advice. And friend, perhaps something you've heard today has given you comfort for a trial you're in now, or equipped you to encourage other people during their trials, or helped you to overcome sin. However this broadcast has benefited you, we'd love to hear your story. When you have a moment, jot a note and send it our way. 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Don't miss tomorrow's broadcast. There's a lot more to learn about finding hope and victory in hard times. Benefiting from life's trials, that's John's current study, and it's another 30 minutes of unleashing God's truth, one verse at a time, on Grace to You.

You're mighty, King of glory. You are worthy, King of glory. We lift your name on high. We lift your name on high. We surrender everything to you, Lord. We surrender everything to you, King of glory. We need your hand, Lord, your hand that heals, your hand that sets free, your hand that restores, your hand that delivers, your hand that heals. We seek for it tonight in the name of Jesus. We seek for that hope, Lord, that never fails. We seek for that hope, Lord, that never gives up on us. We seek for your face, King of glory. We need you, Lord. We need you, King of heaven. We need you, King of heaven. Touch somebody tonight, Lord. Touch somebody's life tonight, Lord. Restore somebody tonight, Lord. Restore someone tonight, Lord. Heal somebody tonight, Lord. Mold somebody tonight, mighty Father. You are the potter. We are the clay. You are the potter. We are the clay. Mold us in that which you want us to become. Mold us in that which you want us to become, King of glory. You are the potter. We are the clay. He knows about you. God knows about you. God knows about you. God will not let you down. He will not let you go. He will not let you fall. He will stand for you at all times, in all seasons, because he's a God who does exceedingly abundantly above all things. He has your back. He understands you. He knows what you're going through, and he's willing and he's ready and he's there for you.

Trust in Him. Trust in Him for His mercy. Trust in Him for His favor. Trust in Him to come and heal you. Trust in Him to come and touch your body. Whatever part of your body hurts, we pray for the healing from the Lord. We pray for healing from the Lord. We pray for healing from the Almighty God. He's a healer. He restores. He sets free. He can do it for you. Believe in Him. Believe in Him. Put all faith in Him. Put all hope in Him. He's the potter. We are the clay. There is none like you, Jesus. There is none like you, Jesus. There is none like you, Jesus. There is none like you, Jesus. You are worthy, Lord. Have faith in the Lord. It doesn't matter what they've said. It doesn't matter how many people have trusted you. It doesn't matter those who say they don't believe in you. Trust in the Lord. He's your hope. He's your salvation. And tonight we speak in belief. We speak in hope. We speak by the power of the blood of Jesus that comes and cleanses us and fills us with hope and fills us with life and restores us. That's the power by which we move. That's the power by which we stand. And God is there for us. Believe in your God. Believe in Him. He's the one who restores. He's the one who sets free. He sets free the captive. He sets free. His grace is sufficient for all. Not for some, but for all. And that is the grace that we come to partake of tonight, King of Glory. We set ourselves apart for you. We set our lives apart for you. And we seek your face. Because we know you're the Alpha, you're Omega. There is none like you. You're the power. You're the one that heals. You're the one that restores. You're the one that sets us free. You're worthy. Go on and talk to Him. Talk to your God. It's a conversation you can have with Him. Talk to Him. Tell Him about that thing. Tell Him about that issue. Tell the Lord. He's listening.

Shikababosete reboshia. 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Shete marakonta rabosete. Lord, come into our lives and heal. Heal emotions, heal, Lord, troubles, heal bad experiences that people have gone through. Heal, mighty King, heal, mighty God, heal and deliver, heal, Lord, set free your children, set free your children, set free your children, set free your children from attacks that come from the enemy, set free your children. Lord of heaven, mold them into that which you want them to be. Lord, we seek your face tonight. We seek your face tonight. We need you, King of heaven. We need you, King of glory. Lord, show yourself. Show yourself to somebody tonight. Show yourself, Lord, to whatever circumstances they go through. Show yourself, mighty Father. Show yourself, Lord. Show yourself, Lord, and restore somebody's life, Lord. Somebody who feels like their life is finished, who feels like there is no more hope, Lord. Show yourself in that life tonight, Lord. We pray.

Take your glory. Take your glory, King of Kings. Take your glory. Take your glory. Take your glory. Take your glory. You're the potter, we are the clay. Take your glory. God speaks in His word, Jeremiah chapter 18, and He's speaking to the people of Israel. Of course, the case here is troubled because He says in verse 6, "Can I not, O house of Israel, deal with you as this potter does?" There's a potter that Jeremiah was sent to go and see, and Jeremiah found this man, this potter, making something, a vessel. And while he was making it, it got spoilt in his hands. And he decided, "I'm going to make it into another vessel." That's the decision he took. And God was asking Israel, "Can I not be like that potter?" What was happening here is that which the potter wanted did not come out. And the failure for this to come out causes a change of plan in the thought pattern of the potter, that, you know, if it's not coming out well, let me change it. And that's the same thing that God was telling Israel, that it's not coming out well, let me change it. And it was unfortunate for them because they were living a disobedient life, and God was not happy with them. And He makes such a decision. He says, "I can do that just like the potter does. I can do it." And somebody is out there tonight, and that which you've been fashioned to be, to become, you have fallen far from it. The world has taken you on a different path. But your God is gracious. He says, "I am the potter, you are the clay." He will mold you into that which He wants you to be. And when we repent, when we decide to take a decision to walk with the Lord, not just keeping the arrogance that Israel had to fail to return to the Lord, but making a decision to turn your life, then God still holds you dear. God still holds you dear, and He molds you into that which He wants you to be. We don't want to get to the level where they are going to change the plan. We don't want to get to the level where the potter is going to say, "Let me change plan. Let me go to option B." No. We need to live lives. Yes, we've erred. We've made mistakes. But we need to get back to Him and let us be under His firm plan, His firm care. He is the potter, we are the clay. Lord, help us to stand with You. Help us surrender, Lord, and mold us into that which You want us to become. You want us to be Your children. You want us to worship You. You want us to honor You. Fashion us, Lord, to that which You want us to be. Go on and tell the Lord what You want Him to make you. What You want Him to mold you into. Tell Him. Tell Him. Tell Him. If you need to repent for what has happened, for what you did today, that thing which you'd never expected you could ever do, talk to the Lord today and tell Him. Tell Him to forgive you. Tell Him that you come back to His confines. Tell Him to take charge of your life. His grace is abundant. It is sufficient. It is never ending. He's there for you. He'll heal. He'll restore. He'll set free. He will take you back on the right path. That is the God we serve. Talk to Him. Talk to Him about the actions that have gone off the book. Those things that have led you astray. Those addictions that have led you astray. Tell Him to help mold you. Give Him the authority that He deserves. Let Him take over as the potter. Sherebosi kaya rabondoroshita.
Sheka Sata Boroboyoshita. Take charge, mighty king. Take charge, mighty king.

Sherebo Sitaradabai. Tell him. What is it? What is it? What is it that you want him to mold you into? Tell him. He's the porter. And he's a gracious porter. Lord, we are sorry for forsaking you. We are sorry, Lord, for forsaking you, for taking on other considerations to worship, for worshiping other things, for worshiping money, for worshiping items, for worshiping things that don't matter. Lord, we are sorry for worshiping men, for putting our hope in men and not in you. Lord, we pray that you forgive us. Forgive us, Lord. Forgive us, Lord. Forgive us, Lord. Forgive us, King of Heaven. We're sorry for the other gods we've considered. Forgive us, Lord. Forgive us, Lord. For the shedding of innocent blood in our land, in our nations, Lord. Forgive us. For the decisions we've taken to oppress those who are in need. Lord, we ask you to forgive us. Help us, God. Help us, God. Help us. Help us. Help us, Lord. Help us, Lord. We can't do this on our own, Lord. We need you. We need you. We need your hand. Shabasi taradabasike. Help us, Lord. And we need you, Lord. We need your protection, Lord. We need your protection, Lord. We need your protection, King of Glory. We need your hand to protect us, Lord. We need your hand to protect us, King of Glory. Protect your children, Lord. Protect us, King of Glory. Protect us from the attacks of the enemy. Protect us, Lord, from the attacks that come from the enemy. Because, Lord, we are victors. In you, Lord, we have victory. In you, Lord, we have victory. In you, Lord, we have victory. We take on that victory. Come on, claim that victory in your life. Claim that victory. Talk to God about it. The victory that you're seeking for. The protection you need. Lord, there are those that want to attack those things that we strive to achieve. Lord, protect us, mighty Father, from them. Protect your children, mighty Father. Protect us from danger, Lord. Protect us, Lord, from attacks, Lord. Protect us, mighty Father. Protect us, King of Glory. He's with you. He's with you. Psalms chapter 91 tells us, he who dwells in the shelter of the Most High will abide in the shadow of the Almighty. I will say to the Lord, my refuge and my fortress, my God in whom I trust. Lord, it is you in whom we trust. We dwell in your shelter, Lord, and there we have the protection. We have protection from the attacks of the enemy. He will not touch us. For your word tells us, Lord, that no weapon fashioned against us shall succeed. No weapon fashioned against your marriage shall succeed. No weapon fashioned against your life shall succeed. No weapon fashioned against your business shall succeed. No weapon fashioned against your marriage, against your children, against your work. No weapon fashioned against you at your workplace shall succeed, because God is with you. He says in Isaiah 54:17, no weapon that is fashioned against you shall succeed, and you shall confute every tongue that rises against you in judgment. This is the heritage of the servants of the Lord, and their vindication from me, declares the Lord. There is declaration of a message for you. A message that comes from the Lord.
telling you, giving you confidence. And Lord, we dwell in that confidence that you bring to us, that confidence that you give to us, and we claim success. Protect us, Lord. Protect us, King of Glory. Protect our thoughts, mighty Father. God shall protect you. God shall restore you. In his word, 2 Timothy 4:18, the Lord will rescue me from every evil deed and bring me safely into his heavenly kingdom. There is a promise for God to deliver you, rescue you from even evil, from the wrongdoing. You know, sometimes we fight with our lives. We fight in our might to overcome addictions, to overcome fears, to overcome whatever it is. But God, by his Spirit, he will help you. He will protect you. Right now, ask for his Spirit to help you. Ask for his grace to help you overcome addictions, alcohol, drugs, whatever it is, whatever addiction you're suffering with, whatever habit it is that is claiming your life. Talk to the Lord right now and tell him to rescue you. The Lord is faithful. He will establish you and guard you against the evil one. The Lord is faithful. He is faithful. He will not leave you in the hands of the evil one. He is faithful. He will not let you perish. He is faithful. He will restore your soul. He is faithful. He will establish you. He will establish your business. He will establish your work. He will establish your faith. He will establish your ministry. He will establish each and everything about you. Trust in the Lord. He will establish you. And he will not just establish you. As per the word, he says he will guard you against the evil one. When the enemy comes to plot against you, God will come out and he will guard you. Guard us, Lord, from the plot of the evil one. Guard us, Lord, from the attacks of the evil one. Guard us, Lord, from the schemes of the evil one. Those that are plotted to attack us, guard us, Lord. Restore us, Lord. Secure us, Lord. Give us peace. Give us understanding. Give us direction, Lord. The peace of the Lord is with you. The peace of the Lord is with you. The favor of the Lord is with you. And he tells us in Psalms 23, he says, the Lord is my shepherd, I shall not want. The Lord will protect you. He makes you lie down in green pastures. He leads you beside the still waters. He restores your soul. He leads you in the path of righteousness for his name's sake. Even though you walk through the valley of the shadow of death, you will fear no evil. And I want us to say this psalm together. You speak it, speaking for yourself. Speak it for yourself and say, the Lord is my shepherd. I shall not want. Speak it with confidence and say, he makes me lie down in green pastures. He leads me beside still waters. He restores my soul. He leads me in the paths of righteousness for his name's sake. Now say this in confidence, because we're talking about his protection over your life. Even though I walk through the valley of the shadow of death, I will fear no evil, for you are with me. Your rod and your staff, they comfort me. You prepare a table before me in the presence of my enemies. You anoint my head with oil. My cup overflows.
That's who the Lord is to you. That's how good the Lord is to you. That is what God considers you. We are talking about our shepherd. We are talking about our shepherd who has our back. He will protect us from the evil one. He will protect us from falsehood. He will protect us from false prophets. He will protect us from the attacks of the evil one. From deception, the Lord shall protect you. Because he is your shepherd. Our shepherd, our friend, our king. Though I walk in the midst of trouble, you preserve my life. You stretch out your hand against the wrath of my enemies, and your right hand delivers me. There's a promise from the Lord about your life. There's a promise of victory from the Lord about your life. There's a word that the Lord sends to you in confidence that he will protect you. He will protect you. He will preserve you. He will give you hope. He will restore your soul. He will give you peace. He will protect you from falsehood. May God protect you. May God protect you. For those that were making you a laughing stock, may God protect you. For those who've mocked you, may the Lord protect you. For those who've been waiting for your fall, may the Lord protect you. God has your back. God is considering you. Lord, let your grace abound. Let your grace abound. We're wrong, but Lord, you give us the grace. And you give us another opportunity. And Lord, we thank you for that. And we ask you to help us. Shekabosita dadabayese. Thank you, Jesus. Thank you for your blood. Thank you for your mercy. Thank you, Jesus. Thank you, Jesus. Thank you, Jesus. Thank you, Jesus. Thank you, Jesus. Thank you, Jesus. Thank you, Holy Spirit.

We just want to lift up the name of our Maker. His place is the highest place. We want to say that, God, you are great, and we magnify you. We say that there is none that can be compared unto you. None even comes close to you. Father, we lift your name on high. Be exalted. Be extolled. We bless you, Jesus.

tells you of so many things that you are, so many things that you can do, so many things that he will do and he has done for you. And you are wondering if you can trust his word. We are talking about a God whose words never fails. His word never changes. When he speaks, it comes to pass. So his word is settled in your life. No matter what you're going through, no matter what you're facing right now, just look to the word of God. That solid foundation, immovable, unshakable. It doesn't waver. It doesn't change. His word is yea and amen.

Thank you for joining us for a time of prayer. It's always amazing to have you join us. And we hope you had a blessed day. We hope the Lord has kept you well. We hope that you have had some good news today. And even though you may not have had any good news, we also want to let you know that God is in charge. God is in control. God sees, God hears, God is concerned about your life, about every aspect of your life. So just keep on believing and keep on hoping, because when he promises, he will fulfill. There's a couple in the Bible that we read about in the book of Genesis. And that couple has a very interesting life. That couple is instrumental in the life of the nation of Israel today. And just want to refer there as we get ready to pray. From the book of Genesis chapter 18. That is Abraham and Sarah. And the Bible says when Abraham was 99 years old, the Lord said to him, "You will be the father of many nations." And he even tells him that he will have many descendants. And God is telling a 99-year-old. And just to remind you, at this age, he's telling a person who's not had children. And he's telling this person that there will be a father of nations. And he tells him that I'm even changing your name to Abraham, which means father of many nations. And he tells him, I'll be with you and I'll give you this land, and to your descendants as well, I'll give this land. As a sign of these promises that I make to you, you'll circumcise all the men. And then he goes on and tells him, from now on, your wife will be called Sarah. I'll bless her and she'll bear a son. Sarah has never had a child. Now, what did Abraham do? Abraham laughed and he says, how is it possible for a man who is 100 years old and a woman who is 90 years old to have a child? He's asking, how is it possible? At this time, Abraham has had Ishmael and he's thinking maybe he should be the one to inherit. Maybe he should be the one that you're giving all these promises that you're talking about. But God says, no. Sarah will have a son and you'll call his name Isaac. And I'll give my promises to him and to his descendants. And I'll be their God. And the whole earth will be blessed because of them. Now, when they get this information, I believe they still do not believe it. They do not take it to be serious. And sometime later, Abraham is sitting at the door of his tent. And then suddenly he notices three men who are nearby, and he realized that one of them was the Lord. So he rushes over to them and says, please come, sit under this tree. I'll give you some water. I'll wash your feet. You take a rest. I prepare a meal for you. And after you have eaten, you can continue on your way. And they are allowed. They are accepted. So Abraham rushes into the tent and tell Sarah, make some bread for the guests.
He goes to the field, he selects the best calf that he can pick, tells his servants, prepare it. They prepare the meal, and the food is ready, and Abraham serves it to the guests, and he watches them eat. Now, as they eat, the Lord says to Abraham, where is Sarah, your wife? And Abraham says, she's in the tent. Then the Lord says, I'll come back in about a year, and at that time, Sarah will have given birth to a son. Now, Sarah is listening from the inside of the tent, and she's 99 years old, and she laughs. She laughs and says, at 90 years old, how can I give birth to a child? I'm too old to give birth to a child. So the Lord asks Abraham, did Sarah laugh? And the Lord asks a very critical question there. Is anything too hard for the Lord? And he says it again, I'll come back and she will have given birth to a child. Cut the long story short, soon Sarah was expecting a child. The promises of God towards your life are real. The promises of God towards our life, towards our lives, towards our issues are real. And when God is talking to Abraham, it does not matter what science says. It does not matter what age you are supposed to give birth at. If God says you will have it, you will have it. If God says he will bless you, he will bless you. If God says it's going to come to pass, it will come to pass, because it is God who has said it. There's somebody who is listening to me today, and there are some things that God has told you, but you're 99 years old. There are some promises God has made, but you're 90 years old. This may not literally mean your age, but it may appear like your time is done. Years are gone. There's no more time left for you. It seems like the opportunity has passed. It's too late. You're like Abraham, you're like Sarah, and it's too late. Because to them, the context in which they do not believe this is because it is too late. The context in which they laugh is because they feel it is too late. And you might be that person today, and you're saying it's too late. It's not gonna happen. I can't have a child. It's too late. I can't be blessed. It's too late. I can't see the goodness of God. It's too late. I've worshipped him for all this time and nothing's happening. Why would he do it now? It's too late. Abraham served the Lord for all those years, and he also saw it and said, it is too late. But there is a day for you when the Lord comes visiting, and he sits at your tent, and he sits at your door, and he says, you're going to bear that child. There is that day when the Lord comes visiting, and that day is here. The Lord is visiting your life, and he says, it is going to be well. He says, the promises that I made are going to be fulfilled. This promise had been made to Abraham earlier on, and he thought it was Ishmael. But God was intentional that it has to be Sarah. It will be Isaac. There is somebody who had lost hope, and you had found other options. But God is saying, I come visiting today.
I come visiting today and I'm going to answer. Can you open your heart right now to the Lord? And welcome Him to your house. Welcome Him to your house. Welcome Him to your house. Open the door and let Him come in. Because there, you're going to see the miracle. There, you're going to see the blessing. Open your house to the Lord right now. And let Him come in. We open the door for you, Lord, to come in. Because you come bearing good news that we shall bear a child. You come bearing good news that we shall be blessed. You come bearing good news that the pain of the past shall be gone. Because when you make a promise, you fulfill it. You tell Abraham that you shall return in a year. And the word that you have spoken shall be fulfilled. Lord, speak a word to someone right now. And let it be fulfilled. Because when you say it, you see it to completion. When you say it, you see it fulfilled. When you say it, dear Lord, it comes to pass. Open your house to the Lord right now. Open your heart to the Lord right now. Open that door and let Him visit and speak to you. Let Him visit and speak that word into your life. Oh God, let Him visit and speak that word into your household right now. Let Him visit and speak that word into your marriage right now. And tell you that it will be fine. And tell you that peace will return. And tell you that everything shall be resolved. And tell you that you shall seek forgiveness and find it. And tell you that you shall be the best husband that you can be. And tell you that you'll be the best wife that you can be. Open your heart right now and let the Lord come in. Let the Lord speak to you. Let the Holy Spirit speak to you right now. Open the door for the Lord. Speak to us now, Lord. Speak to us now, Lord, because your visit we've always waited for. We always wait for that visit like Sarah. We've always waited for that visit. And sometimes it now seems impossible, but Lord, you're the God who comes in time. To Sarah, you came in time, though it seemed too late, you came in time. Even to somebody right now, you are coming in time. Though they may see that it is too late, you are coming at the right time. Speak to them now, Lord. Speak to us now, Lord. Because this is the right time. This is the time that you said you will come. And you will speak that promise to us. And even declare the period of its fulfillment, Lord. The year may be done and gone. But God comes at the right time. There may be some things you hoped for and you've not seen yet. But God comes at the right time. And today, open your door. Prepare your tent and let Him sit. And let the word of God come. Holy Spirit, speak. Speak to someone right now. Speak to someone right now. Let the word be said that you shall be healed. Let the word be said that cancer shall go. Let the word be said that headache shall leave. Let the word be said that your organs shall be restored to life. Let the word be said, because when the Lord says it, it shall be accomplished.
When the Lord says he will do it, he will do it. If the Lord says it will be, then it will be. If the Lord says it will be, then it will be. If the Lord says it will be, then it will be. Because his promises endure forever. His promises come to fulfillment. It does not matter how long it had been. It did not matter how long it had been. How long they had waited. What mattered is the word of the Lord came. Doesn't matter how long you've waited. The word of the Lord comes to you today and it shall be. It does not matter how long you've been laughed at. The word of the Lord says it shall be and it shall be. It does not matter how long they've looked down on you. If God says you'll be the first, you'll be the first. Shrekasata blayashika. The word of the Lord has never failed. The word of the Lord has never failed. The word of the Lord has never failed. Lord, come and speak to us now. Lord, come and start something now. Lord, come and do something now. We await your word. Shreka satablaya siha. We await that word, Lord, that promise, Lord. We await that word, that promise, King of glory. We await that word, Lord, speak to us. That still small voice speak to you right now. And tell you it is going to be. And tell you you are going to see the fruitfulness. And tell you that you are going to see the good days. When God says it, it will be accomplished. You had found other options, like Abraham had found options of Ishmael. But God says it will be Isaac. God says you will see that which you think is impossible, that 90-year-old woman shall bear a child. It will be Isaac, not Ishmael. It will be that job, not the other option you've seen. It will be that high place, not the alternative. It shall be the best, not the alternative. That which you've always hoped for, that is what God is saying is coming. If the child was to come through Sarah, then it will be Sarah. If the descendants shall come through Sarah, then it will be Sarah. God is telling you today, don't lose hope. Don't look to other alternatives right now. If God has said that is it, then that is it. He will bless you. Shraka satablaya shika bababa. If he said he's going to bless you through that job, he will bless you through that job. If he says he's going to bless you through that business, he will bless you through that business. Lose not hope, because God shall bless you. The Lord shall bless you. We call on your blessing, dear Lord. We call on your blessing, dear Lord. We call on your blessing, dear Lord. Because when you say it, you fulfill. The promises of the Lord are new every morning. And this day you receive a promise from the Lord. He speaks to you right now about a promise. He speaks to you right now about your prayer. He speaks to you right now about your longing. He speaks to you right now about the tears you've cried. Sarah cried tears, most definitely. 90 years without a child. She was laughed at. 90 years without a child. There were tears. But God came that day and said, I wipe away your tears.
I take away your tears. And he came with the word that a year from now you shall bear a child. God is wiping away the tears that you've carried for years. And he's saying, a day from now you will receive the promise. A week from now you receive the promise. A month from now you receive the promise. A year from now you will celebrate. That's what God is telling us now. He's saying his promises he fulfills. And he's going to fulfill it. Sheka baba sata blaya shika da baba. He's going to fulfill it. He's going to fulfill it. He's going to fulfill it. Because when he promises, his promises are yes. When he promises, his promises come to pass. When he promises, it will happen. It doesn't matter how long it has taken. It does not matter how long it has seemed. God says he will come. He will come. He will come. And he will make it happen. Tell the Lord. Tell the Lord that which has taken so long. Tell the Lord that which you think is not going to happen, yet you said it will happen this year. Yet you believed it will happen. Yet you prayed and said it will happen. Yet you received the word that it will happen. It's not too late for the Lord. In the eyes of man, it may be too late. In the eyes of man, you might be 90, but to God, it is not too late. God shall see it come to pass, because when he says it, it will be fulfilled. Lord, fulfill the promises, Lord. Lord, fulfill the word that you gave us throughout this year, that it will be done. In whichever aspect, in whichever direction that you said it will be done, Lord, come and fulfill it for somebody. Come and fulfill it for me. Come and fulfill it for my brothers, my sisters, my friends, Lord. Come and fulfill it, because, Lord, you're the God who gives his word, and your word is a word we trust. Like you spoke to Abraham and Sarah. They laughed because they could not believe it. There's somebody you're telling today that it will happen before the year ends. And they laugh because they do not believe it. But you're going to do it. There is somebody you're telling that it's going to happen and they do not believe it. Because it looks like the time has passed. The opportunity went. It is past. But God, you're the God who does exceedingly abundantly above all. Do it for them. God is doing it for you. God is going to do it. His promises are new every morning. They have never failed. His promises are new every morning. Believe in the God of promise. Shrakasata blaya shikarababa. Shrikesite blakaya shitalababa sikalababa. He will uphold you. You will see it come to pass. Lord, help us see things come to pass that we've dreamed for. Help us see things come to pass that we've hoped for. Help us see things come to pass, the things that you have given a word, the promises that you've made, the prophecies that have come our way, Lord. Let us see them come to pass, Lord, because you're the God who fulfills. Yes. God's going to do it. Just have faith. Do not laugh. God is going to do it. It may seem like 90 is too old, but you bear the child. It may seem like you wasted the opportunity, but you bear the child.
It may seem like the promotion is too far from you, but you bear the child. You see it come to pass. Because with God, it does not matter the time. When He comes, He will do it. God is doing it for you. God is doing it for your family. God is doing it for your children. God is doing it for your mother. God is doing it for your father. God is doing it for your relatives. God is coming out for you, because when He promises, He fulfills. Shaka sata blaya shika babasita lama. Shaka sete blaya sika shera lama. He has promised that He will be with us. He has promised that He will provide for us.

He has promised that He will answer your prayer. He has promised that He will save you. And all those promises you shall see, because they will be fulfilled in the name of Jesus.

Thank you for your care for us. Thank you, Holy Spirit.

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God, we just want your glory. We just want your glory to fall. The songs are good. The lights, the cameras, the action is good. But all in all, we just want you to show up. It's all about you. Everything we do, every song, every lyric, every note that we play, it's all about you. So God, we ask you now to just let your glory fall.

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All power belongs to you, God. We lay accounts before you, Jesus. We lay every crown at your feet, Father. We give you all the glory, Lord. We crown you, Lord.

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1: 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Today, we're talking about the wonderful work God is doing in our lives. On the line, we have a caller, Faith. What are you thankful for today?
2: Praise God. My children have the opportunity to go to school because of the generosity of many wonderful people.
1: That's awesome. Now, it's been a minute, but it's finally here.

0: an incredible song. What other children's choir is coming out with hit after hit after hit? And it's so inspiring.
1: Now, Mr. Smith, if you take away all the witnesses and the murder weapon with my client's fingerprints, there really is no evidence. Is that not true?
2: Well, there's the written confession.
1: Okay, other than that, too.
2: I guess without all that evidence, there is no case.
1: Thank you, Your Honor. I rest my case.
3: That's it? Are you sure you don't need to defend me a little more?
1: Oh, trust me. This case is in the bag.
4: If there are no closing arguments, we'll excuse the jury for deliberation.
5: Your Honor, I speak for the rest of the jury. 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
6: Oh, yeah. 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
7: Oh, yeah. 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Mm-hmm.
6: Yep. Uh-huh.
4: Very well. This court finds Mr. Winkelmeyer guilty and sentenced to life in prison.
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1: Well, bummer for you. 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
8: God will eventually be your judge. Are you prepared? The Bible says that Jesus speaks to the Father in our defense. Are you trusting Jesus with where you'll spend eternity? Another message from Lifeline Productions, located on the web at lifelinepro.com.

We exalt you, Father in heaven. Take some time and talk to him. Talk to your God. He loves you. He cares about you. He has good plans for you. Worship him, exalt him, lift his name on high. He's a mighty God, the great I am. He loves you. He loves you. He has plans for you. He has good thoughts for you. Come on, take time and speak to God. Take time and worship him. Speak words of adoration. Speak words of love. Tell him that he's highly exalted. Tell him that he's your God. There are many other gods that this world has created, but we have a God. He's almighty. He's the Father. He's the friend. He's the healer. And in this time of prayer, tell him that he is your God. Shekabosia. We thank you, mighty Father. We thank you for your love. We thank you for your mercy. We exalt you and praise your holy name, King of Glory. Exalt the Lord. Exalt the King. Exalt him, your friend. Exalt him who loves you. Honor him. Speak words of honor. You've done wonderful things. You're perfect in faithfulness. God is faithful all the time. God is loving all the time. God cares all the time. He thinks about us all the time. You're in his thoughts. And I know life sometimes makes us feel like we are alone. But we don't look at that. We look at God and we have confidence in him because he's with us. Now go on and tell him. Thank him for always being with you. Thank him for always walking with you. Thank him for always standing there with you, walking you through the fire, walking you through the tough times, walking you through the troubled times. Tell him of how great he is. I exalt you, Jesus. I exalt you, Jesus. I exalt you, my friend. I exalt you, my King. I exalt you, my Lord. I exalt you above everything, Lord. I exalt you above my understanding. I exalt you above my thoughts. I exalt you above all wealth. I exalt you above all wisdom. Because that's what you deserve. Shekabosintaradabayesia. Go on and exalt him. Go on and worship him. Go on and worship him. Go on and worship him. You've been good to us, Lord. You've been good to us, Lord. You've been good to us, Lord. You've been good to us, Lord. Tell him how he's been good to you. You've given us food to eat. You've been good to us, Lord. You've given us life. You've been good to us, Lord. You've given us speech, power to talk. You've been good to us, Lord. You've provided for us, Lord. You've been good to us, Lord. We thank you. Tell him you know how he's been good to you. Speak of how he's been good to you. Speak of how he's been good to you. Speak of how he's been good to you. We thank you, Jesus. We thank you, Jesus. We thank you for your blood. We thank you for your cross. We thank you, Jesus. No one else could have died for us but Jesus. No one else could pay the price but Jesus.
Shikababa yesete deboye. Shiaraba kosi taraba yosi haraba. The God who cares. The God who fights our battles. The God who comes to our defense. The God who saves us from trouble. The God who fights our battles. He's the one we are talking about tonight. Come on, speak to him. Speak to him. Speak to him. Speak to him.

You've been good to us. You've fought our battles. You've saved us from pain. You've saved us. You've healed us. You've delivered us. You've brought us close to you. He's been there for you. Go on and exalt him. Go on and lift his name on high. From wherever you are, from whichever part of the world you are, take this time. Psalms 156 says, let everything that has breath praise the Lord. Let everybody who has breath praise the Lord. Let every creation that has breath praise the Lord. Let everything that has breath praise the Lord. And I have breath because he's given it to me, and I'll praise him. I'll praise him for his love. I'll praise him for his mercy. I'll praise him for his goodness. I'll praise him for his protection. I'll praise him because he is God. Come on, praise him. Come on, lift his name on high. From wherever you are, praise him. Praise him. Praise him in Europe. Praise him in Africa. Praise him in Asia. Praise him wherever you are. Praise him. Praise him. Exalt him. Exalt him. Exalt him. Exalt him. Tell him that he's highly exalted. High above all things.

Praise the Lord, my soul. Honor the Lord, my soul. Exalt the Lord, my soul. Praise the Lord, my soul. All my inmost being praises holy name. Praise the Lord, my soul. All that I am praises holy name. Praise the Lord, my soul. Praise Him. Praise Him. Praise your Creator. Come on, speak words of praise. Speak words of praise. Speak words that set Him apart. Speak words that exalt Him. Shabo yosita rabo yoshika. You are my God. You are my God, and I earnestly seek you. I thirst for you. I long for you. I long for you, Lord. I long to see you in my life. I long to see you in my life. I long to see you in my life. I long to see you in my family. I long to see you in my family, Lord. I long to see you in my children, Lord. Tell him where you long for him. Tell him you know best where you long for the Lord. Tell him if you long to see him in your work, tell him. If you long to see him in your business, tell him. If you long to see him in your house, tell him. If you long to see him in your home, tell him. Tell him if you long to see him in your life, in your children, in your marriage, in your relationships, in your nation. Tell him where you long to see him. We long for you. We seek for you, our awesome God, our powerful God, our loving God, our caring God. We long to see you. Yes, tell him. Sharabosi kararaboshete. We long to see you, mighty Father. For those that are sick, Lord, they long to see your hand. For those that are in pain, they long to see your hand. For those that have been abused, they long to see your hand. For those that have been cheated, they long to see your hand. For those that have been brought down unfairly, they long to see your hand. For those that have lost their loved ones, they long to see your hand. For those that have lost their friends, they long to see your hand. Lord, we long for you. Tell him where you long. He's a God who comes and brings peace, and brings life, and brings restoration, and restores that which has been lost. Whatever you long for, God can feel that longing. Because He's a loving God. He's a caring God. He's a mighty God. He's mighty. He's loving. He cares. I'm here to tell you He cares. Somebody is out there and you feel your life has no meaning. You've been rejected. You've applied for jobs and you've been rejected. They've told you you do not measure up. But God is saying today that He cares for you. He's saying today that in the right time, He will come out for your life. And everything shall be transformed in your life. He cares. He's not left you. He cares. He's not thrown you outside. He cares. Even when everybody else feels and seems like they don't care, God says, I care.
I'll see you rise. I'll see you rise, says the Lord. I'll see you prosper, says the Lord. I'll see you get to a high level, says the Lord. I'll see you through. It's just a patch that you're going through, but I'm going to see you through, says the Lord. And when that time comes, you'll rejoice. All your tears shall be wiped away. When that time comes, you shall speak of me. You shall get out and proclaim my word and give testimony for that which I have done for you, because I'll do it not because you're the perfect candidate, but I'll do it because you are my child. I will do it because I love you. I'll do it because I care for you. And that's what God is saying. Shekabasi cares.

My mouth is filled with your praise. My mouth declares your splendor all day. My mouth is filled with your honor, your worship. It praises you all day. My mouth exalts you, Lord. It praises you all day. Come, Lord, and fill up my heart. Come, Lord, and fill up my heart. Come, Lord, and restore my life. Come, Lord, and restore us. Come, Lord, and minister to us. Come, Lord, and increase us. Increase us in all that we do. Increase us in the way we minister, in the way we serve. Increase us, Lord. Increase us, Lord. Increase us, Lord. Help us touch lives. Help us restore lives. Help us, Lord. Rika satabara yesikaya. Shemonda rabosi tararabaya. He's a good God. He's a good God.

He's my strength. He's your strength. Tell him that. Today we are honoring God. We are honoring God. We are telling him of that which he is, which is great, which is mercy, which is favor, which is goodness. That is who he is. Tell him. Tell him. O shaba baba yasita raraba. O shikarabo sita raraba yasia. You're our strength in the time of need. You're our strength. You're our strength. You're our strength, Lord. You're our strength, Father. You're our strength, Lord. You're the one who directs us. You're our strength, Lord. It's you we rely on. It's you we rely on. It's you we rely on, Lord. We don't rely on anything else. We don't rely on anyone else. We rely on you. You are our strength. We trust in you. We trust in you. You're our strength. You're our refuge. Psalms 46 tells us that God is our refuge and strength, an ever-present help in trouble. Therefore, we will not fear, though the earth give way and the mountains fall into the heart of the sea, though its waters roar and foam and the mountains quake with their surging. God is our refuge and strength. There is a promise for us to know that God is our refuge. When trouble is everywhere, he says, come. He says, come, I'll protect you. He says, come, I'll give you shelter. I'll give you food. I'll make sure you are safe. I'll put you in a fence where the enemy cannot touch you. He's your refuge. He's your strength, an ever-present help in time of trouble. If there's nothing that gives you confidence, let this give you confidence. He is your ever-present help. He will help you. There's somebody who's been threatened at work, and they have told you that you will not stay long. But God says, I will help you. I'm your ever-present help in time of trouble. There's somebody whose marriage is falling apart, and God says, I will help you. I'm your ever-present help in time of trouble. There's somebody who has been given a notice of eviction, and God is saying, I'm your ever-present help in time of trouble. I'll help you. There's somebody who has lost hope for life, and you're wondering, what is this life? Of what purpose am I here on earth? God is saying, I am your ever-present help. In time of trouble, I'll help you. I'll raise you up. I'll protect you. I'll give you hope. I'll give you peace. I'll restore your life. I'll give you understanding. I'll give you that which you seek for. I'll give you that which you've cried for. I'll give you that which you've prayed for, which you've fasted for, which you've called on me for long. I will give you that. I'll come in the midst of the storm because I'm your ever-present help in the time of need.

Trust Him. Trust Him. Trust Him to come to your rescue. Tell Him that, Lord, I trust in You. Tell Him, be specific in that which, in which you're trusting Him, in which you want Him, in which you need that word to speak to you that He's your ever-present help. Tell Him that situation that you're experiencing. Tell Him. Tell your Lord and Savior, speak to Him. He will help you. He will help you. He will help you. He will save you. He will restore you. He will give you hope. He will refresh you.

you will not fear, even when the earth gives way. You will not fear, because he's your ever-present help. You will not fear. You will not fear, even when circumstances feel like they are here to drain you. You will not fear, because God is there for you. The Lord is with me, I will not be afraid. The Lord is with me, I will not be afraid. Go on and speak that word. Say, the Lord is with me, I will not be afraid. The Lord is with me in my studies, I will not be afraid. The Lord is with me, I will not be afraid. I will get the tuition that I'm looking for in my studies, I will not be afraid. Go on and tell him. Tell him that he is with you. Speak that, declare it, and say, the Lord is with me, I will not fear what they have said, that I have a mouth to live. Say, the Lord is with me, I will live and not die. The Lord is with me, I will be healed. The Lord is with me, I will be restored. The Lord is with me. Go on and tell him that in which he is with you. Tell him about that workplace where he is with you. You will not be afraid. You will not be afraid. The Lord is with you. Do not be afraid. The Lord is with you. The Lord is with you. The Lord is with you. His hand is with you. His mercy is with you. His favor is with you. His love is with you. He's there for you. Trust him. Trust him and declare it upon your life, saying, the Lord is with me. The Lord is with me. The Lord is with me. He will help me. He will take me to another level. He will restore my soul. He will restore that which has been broken down. He will restore my heart. He will restore my heart, which has been broken. He will restore my salvation. Even if I had fallen, he will restore me and take me to another level. He will restore me. He will restore my thoughts. He will restore my state. That's what God is going to do. He's going to restore everything. And you had thought it is finished, but God says, I'm starting a new chapter. God says, I'm starting a new chapter. I speak new beginnings into your life. Lord, we declare new beginnings in the name of Jesus. We declare new beginnings in the name of Jesus. We declare new beginnings in the name of Jesus. Tell the Lord where you're looking for a new beginning. Tell him where you want a new beginning. Tell him. Tell him where you're seeking that beginning, where you're seeking something new. Tell him. Tell the Lord. He's able. He's able. Tell him. Tell him. He's able. He's able. He's able to start you afresh. He's able. He's the Lord who holds. He takes you. His word says that I take hold of your right hand. Isaiah 41:13. For I am the Lord your God who takes hold of your right hand and say to you, do not fear. I will help you. He has said, he will take you by the hand. And he tells you, do not fear. I will help you. It's possible. It's possible. It's possible. Good days are possible. Days of joy are possible, and they are coming. Because he says he will help us. He will help us through our trouble. He will help us through our pain. He will help us through the times of sickness. He will help us through with our children, even when they are running astray. He says, I will help you. I will help you. I will help you. I'll restore you. I'll give you peace. I'll give you joy. I'll make things new. Do not fear.
I will help you. All is possible with the Lord. All is possible with the Lord. And I declare that in the name of Jesus. Possibilities. Possibilities. We declare possibilities. We declare possibilities. In the name of Jesus. Possibilities. Things are possible. Things are possible. Joy is possible in your life. Hope is possible. Peace is possible. You're out there and you've been dragged to court and you feel those that have dragged you there are so powerful. But God says, it's possible. I can help you. I will help you. I will help you. It's possible. I'll help you through that disciplinary committee when you're at work and there's a case that is waiting to bring you down. God says, I will help you. Our God who helps. Our God who helps. He's the one we are talking about here. He's the one we are describing here. The one who helps, the Almighty God. The one we exalt. The one we honor. The one we love. The one we've chosen to lift up today. That's the Lord we are talking about. He says, I will help you. I will take you on another level. Be not afraid, my child, because I am with you. My friend, my king, my comforter, my Lord, I exalt you. I thank you, Jesus. He's there. He'll help you. Believe the Lord. Believe the Lord.

0: It's me, day to day, taking up my cross and following Him in my marriage and in the way I treat others. When we model this in our own lives, when we start to live this out, that is going to do more than any words we ever say. And by modeling it, it creates this safety where they're like, I can talk with Him because He's not going to freak out. I like the way He treats mom. And this goes both ways, mom, dad, whatever. Guys, working on our marriage is the best thing we can do to be a good parent.
1: That's Jonathan McKee, and he joins us today on Focus on the Family with Jim Daly. And parental discretion is advised as we talk about how to have the birds and bees conversation with your kids.
2: That's right, John. And, you know, this is perhaps the most important discussion you're going to have with your children. Certainly up there with faith in Christ and knowing God. But, you know, this is a big part of the human experience, is how to maintain that appetite for sexuality, for marriage, and how do we train our young people to have that desire and be knowledgeable of those things that God has given us to enjoy within the context of marriage. You know, having two boys of my own, that's been an important feature for us to talk about age appropriately at different times. And I'm looking forward to equipping you as to how to engage in this discussion. And if your kids are older, that's okay. You know, you want to pass this along to your kids in any age appropriate way.
1: And I have found that adult kids still want to be having these conversations well. Jonathan McKee has some great insight when it comes to teens and preteen topics. He's a social researcher and a popular speaker, and you've probably heard him on our Entertainment Review podcast, The Plugged In Show. He's written a number of books, and the one that forms the foundation for today's discussion is called More Than Just the Talk, Becoming Your Kid's Go-To Person About Sex. And it's a terrific resource. You can find out more about Jonathan and this book when you stop by the show notes.
2: Jonathan, welcome back to Focus. So good to have you.
0: Oh, thanks for having me. Glad to be here.
2: Yeah, what a fun topic.
0: I know, absolutely. I'm excited you guys want to talk about it.
2: Absolutely. This is probably one of the most important topics and one of the least talked about out in the open.
0: Yeah.
2: So why, let me start there. You know, we'll hit the ground running. Why do you think it is so difficult for us parents to engage in this arena of talking to our kids age appropriately, like we're saying, about the issue of sex?
0: Maybe it's because we ourselves never really had the talk. And if we did, it was one talk, right? It was at one time where mom or dad sat us down and kind of said, now, about this, right? Do you got any questions? Okay, good. Let me know if you do. And that was it. That was the talk.
2: Well, so what you're saying is that clumsy thing, it feels clumsy because maybe we didn't have the talk and we don't know what to do. But it's critically important to have a healthy discussion. I keep saying age appropriate. I just want to give that bridge for the parents listening right now. When you have, you know, younger kids, you're observing this in nature, and you can see the animals in the field perhaps on your summer vacation trip or whatever. But you want to kind of age this discussion along with the kids' appropriate vocabulary, et cetera.
0: Yeah, and I think sometimes parents sometimes they're scared because they, you know, there's kind of a difference between talking about sexuality and there's a difference between talking about sex. I mean, sexuality is kind of like changes in the body, for example, you know, like biology. I think a big mistake is sometimes parents will stick to only talking about biology and they'll never talk about morality. They'll never talk about spirituality. They'll never talk about God's design for us. And I think we're scared of that. And it's funny because the Bible's not scared of that, but we're scared of it. And so it kind of becomes that one talk. It becomes that checkbox of, okay, now, honey, you're going to take him out for the camping weekend, right? Now that he's 17, and you're going to have the one talk with him and you're going to explain everything to him and it'll be done. Check the box. And that's it. And I just know that every school assembly I've been at, when kids line up and come up to me and start asking me questions, I'm always researching, and they don't even realize that I'm researching right then when they come up. All I say, so have you talked with your parents about this? And I almost know the answer, but I ask it anyway, because I'm just so curious. And the typical answer is, are you crazy? And I go, why? And it's the same answer every time, because they'd freak out. Because they'd freak out. And the questions that they ask the safe stranger after the school assembly are much different than what they would ask mom or dad.
2: I kind of get that, though. I mean, there's a certain anonymity to asking a stranger about, you know, this issue, a speaker, for example. You come up afterward and say, hey, you mentioned this. And I mean, that's what makes the church so valuable, hopefully, that in youth group and things like that, this topic can be discussed in a biblical context, hopefully not any other way.
0: And it's one of those things where, you know, when you look at our culture today and how much things have changed and the availability of these messages they're getting that are usually right in their back pocket, you know, it's so much more than when we grew up. I mean, you know, I think of, you know, when I got home from school, there was one TV, me and my brother would watch it. We'd turn on and it was Lassie, you know, or whatever, you know, and we, you know, which was great. I mean, you know, I mean, what other show do you have where you could sit there and say, what is it, girl? Woo! What? Randy, he's in trouble? Where? He's in a well? Show me. You know, I mean, this was great. I mean, this is great programming, you know?
2: Hey, that helped raise me, by the way.
0: Absolutely. You know, I mean, it's a little different now, you know, when they're getting like intimacy advice from their favorite rap star, you know, because they can, you know, message them on social media, which they've got right in their back pocket. Mm. You know, the ignorance of being able to flip through TikTok and this and that. So this is kind of what we're battling against. We're battling with, they've got an inundation of lies. And then we've got a lot of parents who, let's be honest, we're scared, or maybe we don't really know how to engage them in this topic of truth. And in a world so, you know, absolutely overflowing in lies, we need to not be scared to talk about the explicit truth.
2: Mm-hmm. You know, Jonathan, so frequently, and I did this, you know, as a father, you know, it would be all the negative side of it. You know, don't do this, don't do that. Mm-hmm. This is what we say for marriage. And those are all right words. They weren't wrong. But you use Proverbs 5, and I want you to, if you could, just to quote that scripture, and then elaborate on why Proverbs 5, I think it's 18, if I remember correctly, 18, 19, why that's such a good instructional scripture for us as parents to use with our teens, particularly.
0: You know, it's fascinating that you even asked me to share that scripture, because when I shared that scripture in church, I have sometimes people get up and walk
2: seriously
0: out. Because and it's funny, because when you look at the Word of God, I kind of feel like, does this really need to be edited? And let's be honest, if we've all sat down and opened up the book of Genesis, there's some kind of blushing moments in Genesis that you're like, okay, well, maybe I won't take my four-year-old through this, but for sure, our tweens and teens, you know, I don't think we should be scared to share the truth. And Proverbs 5 is one of those passages where a young man, whenever a young man comes up to me and talks about, man, I'm struggling because, man, I'm seeing girls and I'm having these thoughts, or I found this website or this one app or whatever. And when they have that, very often I love going to Proverbs 5, because it's this passage where the writer basically is talking to married men, and he's saying, hey, married men, you know, remember this. And he basically paints this beautiful picture, you know? He paints this beautiful picture where he says, may your fountain be blessed, you know? And he starts talking about their wives, this loving doe, this graceful deer. And he says, may her breast satisfy you at all times. I love the expression on a young boy's face when I read that verse to them.
2: They can't believe it says
0: that. This is in the Bible, you know? You know, may her breast satisfy you at all times, and may you be entranced with her love. And then it goes on. It actually goes on to talk about, hey, but why would you want to embrace, and depending on the translation, the breasts or the bosom of a promiscuous woman? Why would you want to do that? Why would you be of such folly, the words used? And what a great conversation to talk about God's design. Hey, God's design. Sex is this good thing that he designed to where in our marriage relationship, you know, a man and a woman can enjoy each other physically, intimately. That's the way it was created. This isn't a bad thing. This is a good thing. But why would we want to go share that with a bunch of other people? And it's a great conversation to have.
2: You know, Jonathan, one of the difficulties, you see this in adult Christians, because of the gnarledness of how parents, I think for the most part, have dealt with this. It's not all on the parents' lap, but, you know, the culture, everybody. There's such a, even in the Christian community, there's such a disconnection about God's gift in marriage. You know, especially I think women tend to feel this is dirty, this isn't right. I mean, this is God's gift to the marriage couple, right?
0: It does, and it can lead to shame culture. And there's kind of two extremes. There's this one extreme that's the, hey, what are we going to do? We can't stop this stuff. So let's just allow everything. And that's this extreme kind of like, hey, what do you know? Let the kid have the devices in the bedroom, let them do whatever.
2: Yeah, don't do
0: you
2: that.
0: Know, and that's one extreme, you know, and I don't agree with that extreme, but there's another extreme, and it's a polar opposite extreme. And it's almost this reaction of, oh, we got to find something on TV without dirty sex, you know, and it's kind of like, you know, and it's constantly this, and I understand the motivation is good. It's like, wouldn't it be cool to show something that didn't, you know, veer from biblical standards, but it comes out, and what kids hear is sex is bad, sex is dirty.
2: Correct.
0: And so kids kind of grow up thinking it's that shameful thing, and they're like, what's wrong with me? Because, gosh, all my friends at school, everybody I follow on social media, it's like this good thing. But yet, my parents are telling me it's this bad thing. And that's where we need to have that ongoing conversation about truth of what sex is. And sex is this amazing gift God gave us. And when you read verses like Proverbs 5, it's kind of eye-opening to kids that, hey, sex in the context of marriage is this amazing thing. And it's amazing how often we can have these conversations that share this truth, and it's eye-opening for young people.
2: Well, and positive.
1: Yeah.
0: It is.
1: This is Focus on the Family with Jim Daly, and our guest today is Jonathan McKee, and we're really covering some of the ground in his great book, More Than Just the Talk, Becoming Your Kid's Go-To Person About Sex. We want to encourage you to get a copy of this book. We've got the details in the episode notes.
2: Jonathan, in fact, you had kind of the don't freak out example, parenting example in the book with your friend Aaron. What happened?
0: Yeah. I'll always remember this because, you know, again, as this researcher, I'm constantly asking stories from friends. And this was a youth pastor friend of mine who, when he was a kid growing up, he had an experience where he was really struggling with pornography. And pornography is a real struggle. I mean, right now, today, it's a real struggle. Barna's most recent study shows that actually 54% of committed Christians struggle with pornography right now, compared to about 68% of just all people out there. So, I mean, this is a huge struggle, and it has been for years. But even back, you know, this is about a decade ago, my friend Aaron was having this struggle, and he was out hanging out with some friends, and he came home, and when he walked in his house, he looked, and there his mom and dad were sitting in the living room, and he goes, they weren't watching TV, so I knew something was wrong. And he sat down, and he's like, what? And his mom starts crying, and we found these images on the computer, and how could you in this house and this? And it was very like, you know, this is disgusting, and da, da, da. And he was like, well, I don't know. And she, it was just kind of this blame. And finally, she was like, how could you? And he just burst out and said, I don't know. All I know is I can't stop. And he says that his mom immediately started again saying kind of like, well, I don't understand. And then he said, I saw something happen I had never seen happen before. He goes, my dad kind of reached over and he put his hand on my mom's knee and he said, honey, our son wants our help. And he said the conversation changed at that moment. And that's the kind of thing that we need to be able to do, and maybe without the freaking out, you know, we need to be able to create this comfortable climate of calm, continual conversation where our kids can come to us, where we can be that go-to person, where we talk with them about real struggles and about this amazing gift that God's given us and what that looks like in a real world where there's temptations everywhere.
2: Yeah, it's good.
1: Well, Jonathan, one of the things that Jim has mentioned is that age-appropriate nature of the conversation. So speak to the parents who have younger kids, like let's say pre-K or elementary age. How do they start to have these series of conversations to normalize God's design and the beauty of sex within marriage?
0: I think the answer to that is we live in a culture where stuff comes up all the time, and there are natural springboards for conversation in most things we do.
1: Yeah.
0: Most families watch some TV together, whether it be football or maybe an innocent show they found together. And guess what? Sometimes there's an image or something that comes up, and we have an opportunity to ask questions. You know, You know, if our kids are sitting there looking at the cheerleaders or whatever, and we're asking, hey, why do you think they have cheerleaders? Like, hey, why do you think they're dressed like that? That's interesting. Just start asking questions. Create a safe place where kids know, hey, mom and dad are safe when it comes to talking about this subject.
2: Yeah. You know, young people particularly, and we'll hook to an article. I think we have an article on age-appropriate discussions, because that fuller point is 4, 5-year-old, 7, 8-year-old, 10, 11-year-olds. I mean, those are very specific age moments that you need to be on your game, so to speak, to be ready to have that age-appropriate context and conversation. But those are kind of the breakdowns. You're not going to speak to a 12-year-old the way you do a 4-year-old, obviously. Hopefully. You don't want to make that mistake either. So we'll connect to that article, and parents can take a look at that. Grandparents, too, if you want to send that along. Jonathan, as I was starting that question, young people are pretty blunt. I remember speaking to, at the time, Rick Lytle, who was on our board here at Focus. He was the dean of the business school at Abilene. And he would bring, I don't know, 100 students out to Colorado for a getaway. And he invited me to speak there a couple of times. And we'd have a Q&A with the guys, and the girls would have a Q&A with a female leader. And, I mean, those guys were brutally honest about sex. I can remember one of the comments being, if sex is so good, why do we need to wait till marriage? Mm-hmm. How would you respond to that? There's, of course, the biblical context of that. But these are Christian kids, and this is happening throughout the culture. Cohabitation is huge within the Christian young people community now, just like in the world. So when somebody says, well, if sex is so good, why wait for it? What do you say?
0: Yeah, no, that's a great question. And whenever I'm addressing young people in a Christian setting on that, I actually attack that with three different reasons. I attack it not only biblically, you know, but I also attack it the same two ways. I attack that question where I literally talk in public school assemblies about abstinence. And I talk about research-wise and just plain old common sense. And I have kids come to me afterwards, and they would thank me, and they'd always thank me the same way. They say, hey, thank you for just telling us. You know, they're just thanks for just saying it, not holding back. I'd take research, and then I would take like some current lyrics of a song. You know, I remember this one rap song that was popular at the time where it talked about this rapper really bragged about how he would have 300 one-night stands a year, and he kept a pack of, you know, Costco condoms on his nightstand because he had so much sex. And so what I would do is I would literally, school assembly, I would pull up a box of condoms and I'd flip over on the back. I'd be like, 98% effective. I said, our friend here says he has 300 one-night stands a year. Okay, math students here, pop quiz. If you have 300 one-night stands and you use a condom every time effectively, statistically, how many girls are you going to get pregnant? And literally kids would yell out, 6! You know, and I said, oh, okay, you know, and what about STDs? And I'd have these conversations, and kids would thank me because I'm just addressing, hey, not only, hey, here's what you're hearing, but here's what's out there. When I finished addressing, I told you there's two things I would do. One, I would address the statistics and that kind of stuff. But I also just talked about common sense. I said, hey, all that stuff aside for a second, I said, just think about it for a second. I said, think about it. You know, regardless of what you believe, you know, whether there's a creator out there or something like that, who knows if it's true or not. But what if just everybody out there, for some weird reason, picture a world where everybody, for some reason or another, believed in God's plan for marriage and intimacy. In other words, who cares about anything else? There's still war. There's still pain in this world. But for some reason, we live in a world where everybody thought, I'm going to wait for one person, and when I marry them, my intimacy is going to be reserved for them and nothing else outside of that. I said, close your eyes and picture that world for a second. And I start to paint that picture. This is a world with no, and I start naming the STDs I just went through. You know, no chlamydia, no HPV, no syphilis, no gonorrhea. I said, this is a world where everybody's waiting for marriage, for sex. So there's no rape. There's no incest. There's no abuse. There's no prostitution. There's no sex trafficking. And I just go on with this list of, if for some reason everybody believed, let's just wait and intimacy is only within marriage. And I would paint this picture and I'd say, okay, now open your eyes. I said, that's if everybody just believed one thing God said, one thing is planned for marriage. Does that sound so bad? And it's amazing how you could just see eyes open and kids just kind of pondering that for a moment, that, wait, God's way actually makes sense.
2: Mm. That is so good, Jonathan. I mean, if you have that conversation with your teen, you're going to make significant headway, I think. Let's, in this idea of the parent toolbox, that's one thing. If it's so good, why wait? You've addressed that. The other one is, how far is too far? For that Christian teen, how does a parent talk about those boundaries?
0: No, absolutely. And young people today, especially as they move through adolescence and they start, you know, really vying for independence more, they're not looking for rules, you know, because if we sat and gave them a list of rules, you know, kissing, okay, hugging, okay,
2: right,
0: you know, touching over clothes, not okay, you know, touching toes, only if you're wearing socks. You know, I mean, they don't want rules like that. They want to kind of understand something and make a decision for themselves. Now, I know that doesn't always work that way, but when it comes to something like this, where honestly, they are going to be making a decision. Our daughters are going to be making decisions whether to get in the backseat of that car, whether to go out with that guy to this place. Our sons are going to be premeditating on whether or not to take a girl to that spot. They're going to be making these decisions on their own. The best thing we can do is equip them to make those decisions. One of the things I always think is very helpful is helping them understand that sex is a process and sex isn't just intercourse. Because otherwise, when that whole how far should I go conversation, the very shrewd kids will go to the Bible and be like, it just says don't have sex so I can do everything but. But when we start to help them understand that sex is this process that sometimes starts with kissing and getting excited, and it's one of those things where in the book I actually get kind of, you know, scientific with what happens to the human body as we start to get excited and why it's hard to stop. And I always tell kids, I say, you know, because kids always say, well, why was it so hard to stop? The answer I give is because you're not supposed to stop. Once you get it started, you're supposed to keep going because it's this process. God made it, this design where you find the right person and you commit to them for life in the covenant of marriage. And teaching covenant, by the way, is a great thing to do. And as we teach them the covenant of marriage, and all of a sudden they're with that person and they've waited for this moment, and it starts with kissing and it gets better and better. You don't want to halfway through go, okay, let's stop. It's not meant to stop. It's meant to keep going. And so that's why I tell kids, I said, don't get hot and heavy. Don't do anything you wouldn't do with grandma sitting right there in the living room. Mm. You know, that's how far to go.
2: You know?
0: It's not a line of here's what you can touch, here's what you can't touch. It's, hey, you know, you shouldn't be getting hot and heavy to the point where it's difficult to stop, because then you've started this sex process.
2: Yeah. I mean, that's the energy that's created, and that's what's intended for your wedding night.
0: And it's a good thing.
2: Yeah. Mm-hmm. Well, that sets up really the last question we can have time for today, because, you know, the parent that has not been that thoughtful, perhaps, or in the game as much, especially around this area of sexuality, and their kids are older, maybe late teens. They're still at the home, but they're on the way out the door. And maybe this has even become a wall in their communication. They just never talk about this, and it's not received well if the parent attempts to engage in that way. What are those important long-term things, those bridges that we need to build in, even though we're frustrated that they're not listening or being obedient to what we're suggesting to them? What are those things we need to do to build for the future so that when their adult brain catches up, we haven't damaged or destroyed the relationship to the point that there is no communication or very little?
0: Well, one of the best things we can do, let me speak very candidly to guys for a second, because I think one of the best things we can do as we're raising our kids and then as they get out of the house and as they're on their own, when it comes to communicating this kind of truth, is modeling this, our own marriage, our own way that we treat others. Most of my good friends and even followers and stuff know that 2020 was a very rough year for our household. And man, it was a tough time where we made a lot of changes. And that year for me was a very humbling year where I ended up literally, I wouldn't even say on my knees, I'd say on my face, on the ground, just in prayer, crying out to the Lord saying, help me, please. And that humbling moment of realizing, Jonathan, you don't have all the answers. You absolutely need help here. Making my way through the Psalms, crying out to God daily, saying, God, I need you. God transformed my own marriage. And as he's done that, that's helped my relationship with my kids more, because it's not me just saying something. It's me day to day taking up my cross and following him in my marriage and in the way I treat others. When we model this in our own lives, when we start to live this out, that is going to do more than any words we ever say. And by modeling it, it creates this safety where they're like, I can talk with him because he's not going to freak out. I like the way he treats mom. And this goes both ways, mom, dad, whatever. But for me, I'm talking to guys here. Guys, our marriage, working on our marriage is the best thing we can do to be a good parent. And so that's the first thing I would honestly say is to folks is, if we're going to have these ongoing conversations with our growing kids, they're going to look and they're going to be like, hey, do I respect these people or not? And if they respect you and they see something in your life that's different, which is Jesus, then they're going to be like, I want to talk to them, because what is that? I'd like a little bit of that in my life. That's when they're going to come to us. It has to be authentic. If we're faking it, they're going to see it and they're going to go somewhere else.
2: This has been so good. And I hope parents, both listening and watching, are encouraged and can embrace this journey. You know, this is part of parenting. And this is probably one of the most challenging areas for us, is to have the discussions, to drip irrigate on this topic of sexuality. I like that. So that your kids can be as healthy as possible. This culture will bombard us, young and old, with over-sexualized content. And the thing we need to do is to build up a young person's ability to discern what is good and what is evil. And that's all we can do. We can't own the outcome. We can only try to equip them and to help them as best as we can. A good way to get that start is with Jonathan's book, More Than Just the Talk, Becoming Your Kid's Go-To Person About Sex. That title says it all. That's exactly the outcome that we want. And I hope you can, I hope you're motivated to get a copy. And we'll make it easy if you can make a gift of any amount. Monthly would be outstanding. But a one-time gift as well. We'll send you a copy if you can do that, as our way of saying thank you for being part of the ministry and helping other families to be as healthy as possible in this area.
1: Yeah, support this show and our efforts to equip parents when you make that monthly pledge or one-time contribution. You can call 800, the letter A in the word family, to do that and request the book, or stop by the show notes for all the links.
2: Also, John, you know, so many people don't realize Focus is a resource-rich center for you to get parenting help and marriage help, of course. But on the parenting side, we have Launch Into the Teen Years, which is a curriculum that is this topic. How do I talk to my children about sex? So if you're in that spot where you're needing that kind of assistance in addition to Jonathan's great book, get a hold of us for that as well.
1: And once again, our number, if we can be of any help to you, is 800, the letter A, and the word family. 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I'm John Fuller, inviting you back next time as we once again help you and your family thrive in Christ. 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

Speak out from your heart. Worship the great I am. He's the merciful God. He's the Prince of Peace.

0: Here you go, kids. Hope this helps your food drive.
1: Wow! Thanks, mister!
2: Whoa, you gave them $20?
0: Yeah. Did you see the expression on their faces?
2: Well, they were pretty surprised.
0: Most people would only give a buck, but not me. You know, it's things like this that get a person into heaven.
2: Really? Where did you hear that?
0: It's in the Bible, I guess.
2: Where in the Bible does it say that being good will get you into heaven?
0: Well, I don't know, but it's a generally well-known fact.
2: Well, if being good is all that's needed to get into heaven...
0: Yeah?
2: Then why did Jesus have to die on the cross?
0: Well, I don't know. I never thought about that before.
2: You know, Bob, Jesus said, I am the way. No man comes to the Father except through me.
0: Yeah?
2: Considering that heaven and hell are both one-way tickets, don't you think you ought to look into why Jesus died a little bit more?
0: You mean that $20 isn't going to get me into heaven? Kids! Hey, kids!
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0: Welcome to the Derek Prince Ministries podcast, helping you to grow stronger in God. For more than six decades, best-selling author and Bible teacher Derek Prince has been a source of inspiration for millions of believers around the world. You too can benefit from his compelling biblical insights. And now, Derek Prince.
1: In previous talks, we looked at the nature of man as originally created by God. We saw that man is a triune being, created in the likeness of a triune God, and that the three elements of man's personality are spirit, soul, and body. We looked at the changes produced in man in every area of his being by his rebellion against God. His spirit died, his soul became infected with rebellion, and his body became subject to corruption, decay, and death. And now we've been looking at God's program to restore man through the miracle of regeneration. We're looking in detail at how regenerated man is intended to function, how each element of his total personality should function, and how they should relate to each other. In my two previous talks, I've outlined the functions of the spirit and the soul. Let me briefly recapitulate. The three functions of the Spirit are all God-related. They are worship, fellowship, and revelation. The three functions of the soul are all self-centered. They are will, intellect, and emotions. Today, I'm going to speak about God's program for the third element of man, the body. Here we come up against a fact of church history and theology that sometimes there's been an unscriptural tendency amongst Christians to underestimate the importance, the beauty, the significance, and the glory of God's program for the body of the believer. There's been a tendency to kind of write the body off as something evil and unworthy that we almost need to be ashamed of, and to try and live as though, practically speaking, we didn't have bodies. I think possibly this is in some measure associated with the philosophy or the outlook that's called asceticism, though I don't believe all ascetics necessarily had that view. But I want to say that it's not the way the Scripture speaks about our body. I want to turn first to Psalm 139, verses 13 through 16, where David marvels at the nature of his own body and praises God for it. This is what he says. For you created my inmost being. He's speaking, of course, to the Lord. You knit me together in my mother's womb. I praise you because I am fearfully and wonderfully made. Two beautiful words, fearful and wonderful. The marvel of God's creation in the human body is awesome. It's awe-inspiring. It's also wonderful. Your works are wonderful. I know that full well. And where David says there, your works, he's speaking specifically about his physical body. My frame, or my physical body, was not hidden from you when I was made in the secret place. It blesses me to think that God had a secret place, that he made our frame, that it was kind of a secret that he was keeping hidden until he could reveal it. Then David goes on, when I was woven together in the depths of the earth, your eyes saw my unformed body. That's a staggering thought. We read at creation that God formed man of the dust or the clay, so his physical body comes from the earth. But I understand David's words here to mean that God carefully prepared in the earth the various constituent elements that were going to form man's body. Let me read those words again. When I was woven together in the depths of the earth, your eyes saw my unformed body. Then he goes on, all the days ordained for me were written in your book before one of them came to be. So God has a plan that originates in eternity for the human body. He carefully prepared the constituent elements that were to form the human body, and he has a program for every day of our life. That's a staggering thought, isn't it? It should give us a very different concept of what our bodies mean to God. Now, God designed man's body for one supreme purpose, and if we don't see this, we miss it all. The body of the regenerated believer is designed to be God's temple, God's dwelling place, the place where he lives. Paul states this so clearly in 1 Corinthians 6:19-20. Do you not know that your body is a temple of the Holy Spirit who is in you, whom you have received from God? You are not your own. You were bought at a price. Therefore, honor God with your body. It's important to understand that when Jesus bought us with his precious blood shed on the cross, he didn't buy part of us. He bought us all, spirit, soul, and body. He redeemed total humanity. He gave himself totally that he might redeem us totally. The body is included in redemption, and it is redeemed for a specific purpose, that it may be the special dwelling place, the temple.

people are there, but his dwelling place is the body of the redeemed believer. And there's a certain area in the body which God has set apart for the dwelling place of his Spirit. It's called in Scripture the innermost part. Let me just give you two passages which speak about this innermost part as the part of the body which God particularly occupies. Proverbs 20, verse 27, "The spirit of man is the lamp of the Lord, searching all the innermost parts of his being." So the Spirit dwells in the innermost parts of man's being. The Hebrew says the innermost chambers. But in John chapter 7, verses 38 and 39, Jesus says something even more specific. He says, "He who believes in me, as the scripture said, from him his innermost being shall flow rivers of living water." But this he spoke of the Spirit, whom those who believed in him were to receive. So he's talking about the place where the Holy Spirit will dwell in the believer. The translation that I read says, "from his innermost being." The King James translation is much closer to the original. It says, "from his belly." Now, I could understand that people think, well, the belly is somewhat vulgar and unrefined, and we shouldn't talk about it in terms of sacred things. But the word used in Greek means a hollow or a concave place. Interestingly enough, the same root word is used in the Latin language as the word for heaven. And heaven, as we know, is a concave place. And heaven is God's dwelling place in the physical universe. So heaven is God's dwelling place out there. But there's a concave place somewhere in the innermost part of man, somewhere that we could perhaps call the belly, which is where the Spirit of God dwells. And those of us who've experienced the power of the Spirit, we know that there are certain times when the moving of the Spirit begins from that innermost part of our being. Now, let's go on with God's purpose for the body. Our physical members are to become slaves or instruments of righteousness. First, the Holy Spirit takes up his dwelling place. Then our bodies become his instruments. Romans 6:19. "I'm speaking in human terms, because of the weakness of your flesh. For just as you presented your members as slaves to impurity and to lawlessness, resulting in further lawlessness, so now present your members, your physical members, as slaves to righteousness, resulting in sanctification or holiness." So God's program for our physical members is that we present them to him as slaves, absolutely to do his will. The King James says, as instruments. And through this, they become sanctified. When presented to God without reservation, our bodies become sanctified and worthy temples of the Holy Spirit. I just want to present to you one more vitally important fact about the body of the regenerated believer as God's temple. Let me put it this way, simply and briefly. God accepts responsibility for the maintenance of his appointed temple. When our body is offered to God without reservation as a dwelling place for his Holy Spirit, when our members are yielded to him without reservation as slaves or instruments to do his will, then God says, "All right, since the body is mine, I'll accept responsibility for its maintenance and its well-being, both in this life and in the next." Listen to what Paul says in Romans 8:11. "And if the Spirit of him who raised Jesus from the dead is living in you," you notice that's the basis, that the Holy Spirit is living in us, in our physical bodies, "he who raised Christ from the dead will also give life to your mortal bodies through his Spirit who lives in you." Notice it's our mortal bodies, not the body we will have after resurrection, but even in this life. Because our bodies have become the temples of the Holy Spirit, and the Holy Spirit is dwelling in us, the same power is now living in our bodies that raised the dead body of Jesus from the tomb. And God says that power will give life. It will impart vitality, vigor, strength, wholeness to your physical bodies. And then, of course, there's the final transformation of our bodies, for which we're waiting till the return of the Lord. Just let me read that briefly in Philippians 3:20 and 21. "But our citizenship is in heaven, and we eagerly await a Savior from there, the Lord Jesus Christ, who by the power that enables him to bring everything under his control, will transform our lowly bodies so that they will be like his glorious body." That's the culmination of God's program for the body of the redeemed believer. Present, we have a lowly body, but when Jesus comes, if we are truly his, he'll transform that lowly body into a glorious body that's like his own glorious body.

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Yes, my brother, my sister, I don't know what's going on in your prayer life, but banji kufe tugezeza kemirundi mingi no ulirango okoye byokusaba ngoli abikutamye and you quit, you want to quit on prayer. Ninjala kuzamu amanyi nti we serve a living God, a God who answers prayer. I don't know how many times you have prayed and you're not seeing any results, but we are commanded as Christians to pray without ceasing. That is our call. We need to wait on the Lord daily. And yes, it's also very important to know that the Lord is with you. Muluganda mukama ali nawe. 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

So if you feel discouraged, stand in prayer and you'll overcome through the name that is above all other names.

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Oh, to come exercise. We will pray, we shall never give up. Don't give up, my brother. Don't give up. The Lord is even nearer than he's ever been. Ali kumpi nyo nokusinga we yali abadde. And if you pray believe in God that it is finished, believe that it's done, kubanga byonna biyinzika mwoyo Yesu ali wagulu.

Hallelujah. Glory be to God. Thank you for joining us tonight for our prayer time. Thank you for joining us in our prayer room. And here we pray, here we believe God, and we speak to God. And I thank you for joining us wherever you are, whichever part of the world that you are, the people joining us from here in Uganda. Thank you for taking time to join us tonight. Everyone around, people joining in from the UK, from wherever you are, we thank the Lord for you. We bless the Lord for you. We exalt the Lord for you. And we don't take it for granted that we are alive today. For whatever God has taken you through today, exalt Him. For whatever God has taken you through, exalt Him. Honor the Lord. Worship the Lord. Praise His holy name. The Lord is good. His mercies endure forever. And here we worship. We worship Him in spirit and in truth. We exalt His name. We take time to speak to the Lord. And wherever you are, you can speak to God and He can hear. And it doesn't matter in what fashion you speak. Some may say that you pray just in conversation, He will hear. You pray with strength, He will hear. You will pray as you walk and move with strength, with energy, He will hear. You pray in any form, God hears. The intention here that we talk about is in your heart. What is with your heart, and how do you respond to that message that is sent to you by the Holy Spirit, who is in you, who dwells in you? And tonight, we want to pray. We want to talk to God. We want to spend some time before the Lord. It's important for us believers. It's important for us as Christians to always take time in the presence of the Lord. And I want you to just go ahead and speak words of worship to God. Worship Him in spirit. Worship Him in truth. Let your heart be poured out to Him. Let your heart be poured out to God. Let your spirit be poured out to Him. And you speak to Him. You worship Him. You exalt Him. You tell Him that He's good. You tell Him that He's highly exalted. You tell Him that He's marvelous. You tell Him that He's loving. Go ahead and speak something to the Lord tonight. And let God answer our cry tonight. Lord, we pray that you answer the cry of our hearts. We pray that you answer the cry of our hearts, Lord. And we exalt you tonight. We worship you. We lift your name on high. Because there is no other God but you. We proclaim your salvation today. We proclaim your salvation day after day. We declare your glory among the nations. There is no nation that is above you, King of Glory. We proclaim your name in Africa. We proclaim your name in Asia. We proclaim your name in Europe. We proclaim and declare your name in America, in South America, in Australia, in all places on this planet called Earth. We proclaim your name. We proclaim your name in the celestial, that there is nobody like you. We exalt you, King of Glory, and we lift your name. We proclaim your name. We worship you. Come on now, proclaim the name of the Lord. Speak about the name of the Lord. Speak about His might. Speak about His might. Speak about how great He is. Speak about the power that He has. For you are great, O Lord, and you are most worthy of praise. You are above all things. You are above all gods, the gods of the earth that have been placed. None can match you. Because you are highly exalted. You are a mighty God. And we exalt you. Go on and exalt God. Exalt Him above all things. Above all those things we've called gods to us. Above success. Above wealth. Exalt God right now. Exalt His holy name. Exalt Him. Exalt Him.
Speak words exalting Him. Speak words in honor of Him. Speak words in worship of Him. Lord, we exalt You. Lord, we exalt You. All other gods are made by men, and they are just idols. But You, Lord, made the heavens and the earth, and You are a mighty God. Splendor and majesty are before You. Strength and joy are in Your dwelling place. And we exalt You, King of glory. Splendor and majesty lie before You. Strength and joy are in Your dwelling place. And we exalt the God of strength, the God who brings forth joy, the God of splendor, the God of majesty. That is who You are. We exalt You, King of glory. We exalt You, our friend, our Lord, our Creator. His name is excellent. His name is powerful. His name is worthy. His name is mighty. His name is the Lord Almighty. Come on, proclaim the name of the Lord. Your name is wonderful, Lord. Your name is wonderful, Lord. Your name is wonderful, Lord. There is no other name but Your name. There is no other God but You. We honor none but You. We exalt none but You. Give us hearts of worship, Lord. Give us hearts that exalt You, Lord. Give us hearts, mighty Father, that recognize You, Lord. Your name, Lord.

Shebo sikarara boshita baba yese. Shikanda bose tereboyo shitara boyo sikaya. Go on and exalt God. Go on and exalt God. Go on and lift his name on high. Go on and lift his name on high. Lift his name on high. Lift his name on high. He's Jehovah Jireh. He's the King of Kings. He's the Lord of Lords. Worship him. Exalt him. Worship him. Honor him. We ascribe greatness to you. We ascribe to you, Lord, all nations. We ascribe to you all our lives. We ascribe to you glory and strength. It all belongs to you. It all belongs to God. All glory belongs to the Lord. And we give it to you, mighty God, tonight. We give you all the glory. We give you all the worship. We give you all the honor. Come on, take time and worship him. Take time and speak words that worship him. It's important for us to worship God, to give him all the honor that is due. Ascribe it to him. Ascribe to the Lord the glory due his name. Worship the Lord in the splendor of his holiness. Shababasitarabakashiya. Shikasataraboyoshiya baba. Sideboko santaraboyoshikarababaye. Go and ascribe. Ascribe to God the glory that is due his name. That is due his name. Ascribe the glory that is due his name. That is worthy of his name. We honor many things on earth, but God is above. We glory in many things, but God is above. So it's time for us to ascribe the glory that is due his name. Shababasi tarabokosia. Shikebo santaraboyoshia. Help us, Lord, have hearts that honor you. Hearts that ascribe glory to you. Shikabasi terebosia.

The Lord reigns, and we worship Him. The Lord reigns, and we worship Him. The Lord reigns, and we worship Him. The Lord reigns, and we honor Him. The Lord reigns, and we exalt His name. The Lord reigns. He reigns over us. He reigns over the heavens and the earth.

Praise be to the name of God forever and ever. His word says, wisdom and power are His. Wisdom and power are the Lord's. Wisdom belongs to Him. Power belongs to Him. That is the God we serve. Wisdom and power belong to Him. They are His. And when we need to partake of them, we look for Him. We bring Him close to us. Because with Him we have wisdom. With Him we have power. Lord, help draw us close to You. Help us, Lord, to always draw close to You. Help us, Lord, to always stand close to You. To always do those things that honor You. Help us, King of glory. Help us, King of glory. Help us, Lord of heaven. Are you seeking for wisdom? Then seek the Lord. Are you seeking for understanding? Then seek the Lord. Are you seeking for power? Then seek the Lord, because He is the source of that, because all that is Him, all that belongs to Him. Almighty God, we seek You tonight so that we partake of that which is a blessing, so that we partake of Your power, so that we partake of Your wisdom, Lord. Help us, Lord. Help us, Lord. Help us, Lord. Help us, Lord. Help us, Lord. You're the one that we praise. You're our God. It's You that we honor. You are our God. It is You that we worship. You are our God. Come on and exalt Him. Come on and worship Him. Go ahead. Talk to God. Talk to God. Talk to Him. He's listening.

Sheboshikarabashita. Rie setamboro kosiye boshikarababa. Sereboshita, for whichever part of the world that you are, that you're joining in this prayer room, may God touch you. May God touch your heart. May God touch your life. May God restore hope for you. May God bring things forth, those things that you've been hoping for, praying for, longing for. Go ahead and talk to Him right now about them. Talk to God about your life. Talk to God right now. We lay our hearts bare to you.

Take charge, King of Glory. Tell God about your family. Tell God he's listening. Tell him about your family. Tell him about your family. He's listening. Turmoil that is going on in your family, talk to God about it. He's listening to you. He's going to help you. He's going to help your father, your mother. Whatever trouble they're going through, he's going to help them. Talk to God right now. He's listening. Shababa seteleboshi yakanda baba. The wrangles that are looming shall not last forever. The troubles that you have in your family concerning property, they shall not last forever. God is going to bring something new. Talk to him about it. And he's speaking a word to someone right now. He's speaking a word about your family right now. There's a restoration that is coming. There is peace that is coming. There is favor that is coming. There is a new beginning. We lay our hearts to you. We lay them to you, Lord, and we ask you to take over. Shekaba santa da boyoshika baba. Sire boshita da baba.

He's there. He's there with you right now. He's listening. Lord, answer the cry of your children. Lord, answer the cry of your children. Answer the prayers of your children. Answer that person with the family trouble. Answer them. It could be at home, in your own household.

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God is watching over you. God has a plan for you. Do not fear. Do not be worried. God can restore your family. 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There can be a new beginning. Shababa seterebosia. 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Something new. Something new. Something new. New hope. New life. New beginnings. New beginnings. Trust in the Lord. New happenings in the name of Jesus. Shaba se kerebo shita bababaye. He will never leave you nor forsake you. He will never leave you nor forsake you. He's your God. He's your friend. He's there for you. You just worship Him. You just exalt Him. You just talk to Him. He's there for you. Thank you for your blood, Lord. Thank you for your mercy. Thank you for your grace. Shababasindarabashika. Mighty God, the greater I am.

Help us listen to you. Help us do your will. Help us recognize the opportunities you bring. Help us recognize the second chances that you've given to us. Help us recognize them, O Lord. When we're studying Jeremiah 26, we looked at a time, at a season, where Israel had fallen out of favor with God. And God was sending Jeremiah, and he told Jeremiah, you need to go and talk to these people. He actually told him, go and stand at the center of the temple, at the main center point where they will all listen when you're speaking. And he gave him a message, and he told him, when you're speaking, do not omit a word. Each and every word that I tell you, you will tell my people. And he said, perhaps they will listen, and everyone will turn from his evil way, that I may repent of the calamity which I am planning to do to them because of their evil deeds. The people of Israel had wronged God. They had fallen away. And we've read it numerous times in the Bible and through the books of the prophets, where God is warning them again and again, and they did not listen. And this specific time, there is great grace abundant that God tells Jeremiah, you go and tell them and speak to them about what I'm going to do, and actually tell them to change, because I could probably take away the calamity, take away the judgment. He's giving them a second chance. He's giving them another opportunity, because he's a God of second chances. He's a God of new opportunities. He's the one who gives you another opportunity. When Jeremiah spoke to them, warned them, and told them that which would come if they do not turn, they decided to make a plot to kill him and destroy him. And of course, where it ends, there are a few people among the leaders who decide and say, you know what, we cannot kill this man because he's come out and spoken the truth. But here's the whole issue. God was gracious enough to give a second opportunity, to give another opportunity, that he can even change that which he was planning to do. Us as Christians today, we are living under the grace of God, and he's given us opportunities to change, opportunities to walk with him, opportunities. And I want us tonight to acknowledge that, thanking him for his grace, that he looks down on us and says, I'll have mercy on you. But also we take time to acknowledge and ask him to help us acknowledge and see the second opportunities. God has given you another opportunity for life. God has given you another opportunity for your family. God has given you another opportunity for your relationships, for your work. God has given you another opportunity that you are walking with him and serving him in salvation and in ministry, and you fell, and God says he's giving you another opportunity. You need to take it. Because when you don't take it, judgment comes. When Israel refuses to take the warning and the second time or another opportunity, they were more than even. Because God always gave them another chance. When they fail to take it, they are prone to judgment and they are taken into captivity by Babylon. And for us, there is judgment to come. But we can never say that God didn't give us another opportunity. This is another opportunity for us to walk with the Lord, to talk to him and ask him to come and show himself strong in our lives, that we stick to him. Lord, help us realize those opportunities you're giving us. Help us, Lord, not to take your grace for granted. Help us, Lord, not to take you for granted. Help us, Lord, to change. And if we are to change, Lord, let us change completely. We take another turn. We repent of our evil life and walk with you. Because, Lord,
That is what you desire of us. That is this, the grace that you've given us, that by your grace we do not remain the same, but we are transformed into better people that honor you, that worship you. Go on and ask the Lord that which you need to look close into and realize the second chance that God has given you. Things that had failed, and God says, I'm giving you another chance. I'm giving you another opportunity. Go ahead and talk to him about them. Go ahead and let him touch you. Lord, touch your people tonight. Touch your people tonight. Somebody who had not taken notice of that second chance, Lord, help them see tonight that it's actually you who gave them a second chance to life, and that they need to make use of it. Lord, help us make use of this grace, of that opportunity, the second chance you've given us, your children. Go on and talk to God. Go on and speak to the Lord. Speak to him to help you see. Open eyes, Lord, that we may see. Open eyes, Lord, that we may see that you love us and that you've considered us again and again, even when we're wrong. Lord, you come back and consider us. And you say, I'll give you another chance. Lord, we want to walk under your confines. We want to walk under your favor. We want to walk under your blood. We want to walk under your mercy. We want to walk, Lord, under your watch, because with you we know we are safe. We are slaves no more when we are with the Lord. We are captives no more when we are with the Lord. God helps us. God walks with us. God shows us something new.

Shabawosita Raboshika. Thank you for your grace. Thank you for your mercy. Thank you for your favor. Thank you for your love. Thank you for the second chances. Thank you for the opportunities you bring forth. Thank you for the families. Thank you for the grace. Thank you for the new beginnings. And we worship you. We exalt you. We exalt you. We exalt you, our God. We exalt you, our King. We exalt you, Lord. Shebo satara baba yesika. Take charge. Take charge of your children tonight. Take charge of that person that is listening in tonight, that is praying, that is in their prayer room or space or down on their knees praying and talking to you, Lord. Take charge of them and answer the cry of their hearts. We believe for testimony. We believe for great things. We believe for new things in our lives, Lord, with us, Lord. We trust in you. We walk with you. We believe in you. Come out, Lord, and fight for us. Come out, Lord, and rescue us. Come out, Lord, and be there for us. The Bible says he's our very present help in time of need. In whatever need that you have, tell God about it. Whatever need you have, he's there with you. He will not leave you. He will not forsake you. He will not let you go. Thank you, Jesus. Thank you, Jesus. Thank you, Jesus. Thank you, Jesus. Thank you, mighty God. The great I am. The King of Kings, the Lord of Lords. Thank you. Thank you. Even as we pray, Lord, we're opening our hearts to you. And we ask you to take over. Take over. Surrender your life to God. Surrender that part of your heart, even those things that you've been sticking with and saying it goes nowhere. May we, Lord of Heaven, learn to walk under your grace. Shababa yesekere boshita bababa yesia. Shabosetara bokoshita baba yesia. You are worthy. You are worthy. You are worthy.

We exalt you, Father in heaven. Take some time and talk to him. Talk to your God. He loves you. He cares about you. He has good plans for you. Worship him, exalt him, lift his name on high. He's a mighty God, the great I am. He loves you. He loves you. He has plans for you. He has good thoughts for you. Come on, take time and speak to God. Take time and worship him. Speak words of adoration. Speak words of love. Tell him that he's highly exalted. Tell him that he's your God. There are many other gods that this world has created, but we have a God. He's almighty. He's the Father. He's the friend. He's the healer. And in this time of prayer, tell him that he is your God. Shekabosia, we thank you, mighty Father. We thank you for your love. We thank you for your mercy. We exalt you and praise your holy name, King of Glory. Exalt the Lord. Exalt the King. Exalt him, your friend. Exalt him who loves you. Honor him. Speak words of honor. You've done wonderful things. You're perfect in faithfulness. God is faithful all the time. God is loving all the time. God cares all the time. He thinks about us all the time. You're in his thoughts. And I know life sometimes makes us feel like we are alone. But we don't look at that. We look at God and we have confidence in him because he's with us. Now go on and tell him. Thank him for always being with you. Thank him for always walking with you. Thank him for always standing there with you, walking you through the fire, walking you through the tough times, walking you through the troubled times. Tell him of how great he is. I exalt you, Jesus. I exalt you, Jesus. I exalt you, my friend. I exalt you, my King. I exalt you, my Lord. I exalt you above everything, Lord. I exalt you above my understanding. I exalt you above my thoughts. I exalt you above all wealth. I exalt you above all wisdom. Because that's what you deserve. Shekabosintaradabayesia. Go on and exalt him. Go on and worship him. Go on and worship him. Go on and worship him. You've been good to us, Lord. You've been good to us, Lord. You've been good to us, Lord. You've been good to us, Lord. Tell him how he's been good to you. You've given us food to eat. You've been good to us, Lord. You've given us life. You've been good to us, Lord. You've given us speech, power to talk. You've been good to us, Lord. You've provided for us, Lord. You've been good to us, Lord. We thank you. Tell him you know how he's been good to you. Speak of how he's been good to you. Speak of how he's been good to you.

Speak of how he's been good to you. We thank you, Jesus. We thank you, Jesus. We thank you for your blood. We thank you for your cross. We thank you, Jesus. No one else could have died for us but Jesus. No one else could pay the price but Jesus. The God who cares. The God who fights our battles. The God who comes to our defense. The God who saves us from trouble. The God who fights our battles. He's the one we are talking about tonight. Come on, speak to him. Speak to him. Speak to him. Speak to him.

You've been good to us. You've fought our battles. You've saved us from pain. You've saved us. You've healed us. You've delivered us. You've brought us close to you. He's been there for you. Go on and exalt him. Go on and lift his name on high. From wherever you are, from whichever part of the world you are, take this time. Psalms 156 says, let everything that has breath praise the Lord. Let everybody who has breath praise the Lord. Let every creation that has breath praise the Lord. Let everything that has breath praise the Lord. And I have breath because he's given it to me, and I'll praise him. I'll praise him for his love. I'll praise him for his mercy. I'll praise him for his goodness. I'll praise him for his protection. I'll praise him because he is God. Come on, praise him. Come on, lift his name on high. From wherever you are, praise him. Praise him. Praise him in Europe. Praise him in Africa. Praise him in Asia. Praise him wherever you are. Praise him. Praise him. Exalt him. Exalt him. Exalt him. Exalt him. Tell him that he's highly exalted. High above all things.

praise the Lord, my soul. Honor the Lord, my soul. Exalt the Lord, my soul. Praise the Lord, my soul. All my inmost being praise His holy name. Praise the Lord, my soul. All that I am, praise His holy name. Praise the Lord, my soul. Praise Him. Praise Him. Praise your Creator. Come on, speak words of praise. Speak words of praise. Speak words that set Him apart. Speak words that exalt Him. Shabo Yosita Rabo Yoshika. You are my God. You are my God, and I earnestly seek You. I thirst for You. I long for You. I long for You, Lord. I long to see You in my life. I long to see You in my life. I long to see You in my life. I long to see You in my family. I long to see You in my family, Lord. I long to see You in my children, Lord. Tell Him where you long for Him. Tell Him you know best where you long for the Lord. Tell Him if you long to see Him in your work, tell Him. If you long to see Him in your business, tell Him. If you long to see Him in your house, tell Him. If you long to see Him in your home, tell Him. Tell Him if you long to see Him in your life, in your children, in your marriage, in your relationships, in your nation. Tell Him where you long to see Him. We long for You. We seek for You, our awesome God, our powerful God, our loving God, our caring God. We long to see You. Yes, tell Him. Sharabosi kararaboshete. We long to see You, mighty Father. For those that are sick, Lord, they long to see Your hand. For those that are in pain, they long to see Your hand. For those that have been abused, they long to see Your hand. For those that have been cheated, they long to see Your hand. For those that have been brought down unfairly, they long to see Your hand. For those that have lost their loved ones, they long to see Your hand. For those that have lost their friends, they long to see Your hand. Lord, we long for You. Tell Him where you long. He's a God who comes and brings peace, and brings life, and brings restoration, and restores that which has been lost. Whatever you long for, God can feel that longing. Because He's a loving God. He's a caring God. He's a mighty God. He's mighty. He's loving. He cares. I'm here to tell you He cares. Somebody is out there and you feel your life has no meaning. You've been rejected. You've applied for jobs and you've been rejected. They've told you you do not measure up. But God is saying today that He cares for you. He's saying today that in the right time, He will come out for your life. And everything shall be transformed in your life. He cares. He's not left you. He cares. He's not thrown you outside. He cares. Even when everybody else feels and seems like they don't care, God says, I care.
I'll see you rise. I'll see you rise, says the Lord. I'll see you prosper, says the Lord. I'll see you get to a high level, says the Lord. I'll see you through. It's just a patch that you're going through, but I'm going to see you through, says the Lord. And when that time comes, you'll rejoice. All your tears shall be wiped away. When that time comes, you shall speak of me. You shall get out and proclaim my word and give testimony for that which I have done for you, because I'll do it not because you're the perfect candidate, but I'll do it because you are my child. I will do it because I love you. I'll do it because I care for you. And that's what God is saying. Shake up our cares.

My mouth is filled with your praise. My mouth declares your splendor all day. My mouth is filled with your honor, your worship. It praises you all day. My mouth exalts you, Lord. It praises you all day. Come, Lord, and fill up my heart. Come, Lord, and fill up my heart. Come, Lord, and restore my life. Come, Lord, and restore us. Come, Lord, and minister to us. Come, Lord, and increase us. Increase us in all that we do. Increase us in the way we minister, in the way we serve. Increase us, Lord. Increase us, Lord. Increase us, Lord. Help us touch lives. Help us restore lives. Help us, Lord. Rika satabara yesikaya. Shemonda rabosi tararabaya. He's a good God. He's a good God.

is my strength, is your strength. Tell him that. Today we are honoring God. We are honoring God. We are telling him of that which he is, which is great, which is mercy, which is favor, which is goodness. That is who he is. Tell him. Tell him. You're our strength in the time of need. You're our strength. You're our strength. You're our strength, Lord. You're our strength, Father. You're our strength, Lord. You're the one who directs us. You're our strength, Lord. It's you we rely on. It's you we rely on. It's you we rely on, Lord. We don't rely on anything else. We don't rely on anyone else. We rely on you. You are our strength. We trust in you. We trust in you. You're our strength. You're our refuge. Psalms 46 tells us that God is our refuge and strength, an ever-present help in trouble. Therefore, we will not fear, though the earth give way and the mountains fall into the heart of the sea, though its waters roar and foam and the mountains quake with their surging. God is our refuge and strength. There is a promise for us to know that God is our refuge. When trouble is everywhere, he says, come. He says, come, I'll protect you. He says, come, I'll give you shelter. I'll give you food. I'll make sure you are safe. I'll put you in a fence where the enemy cannot touch you. He's your refuge. He's your strength, an ever-present help in time of trouble. If there's nothing that gives you confidence, let this give you confidence. He is your ever-present help. He will help you. There's somebody who's been threatened at work, and they have told you that you will not stay long. But God says, I will help you. I'm your ever-present help in time of trouble. There's somebody whose marriage is falling apart, and God says, I will help you. I'm your ever-present help in time of trouble. There's somebody who has been given a notice of eviction, and God is saying, I'm your ever-present help in time of trouble. I'll help you. There's somebody who has lost hope for life, and you're wondering, what is this life? Of what purpose am I here on earth? God is saying, I am your ever-present help. In time of trouble, I'll help you. I'll raise you up. I'll protect you. I'll give you hope. I'll give you peace. I'll restore your life. I'll give you understanding. I'll give you that which you seek for. I'll give you that which you've cried for. I'll give you that which you've prayed for, which you've fasted for, which you've called on me for long. I will give you that. I'll come in the midst of the storm because I'm your ever-present help in the time of need.

Trust him. Trust him. Trust him to come to your rescue. Tell him that, Lord, I trust in you. Tell him, be specific in that which, in which you're trusting him, in which you want him, in which you need that word to speak to you, that he's your ever-present help. Tell him that situation that you're experiencing. Tell him. Tell him, tell your Lord and Savior, speak to him. He will help you. He will save you. He will restore you. He will give you hope. He will refresh you.

you will not fear, even when the earth gives way. You will not fear, because he's your ever-present help. You will not fear. You will not fear. Even when circumstances feel like they are here to drain you, you will not fear, because God is there for you. The Lord is with me, I will not be afraid. The Lord is with me, I will not be afraid. Go on and speak that word. Say, the Lord is with me, I will not be afraid. The Lord is with me in my studies, I will not be afraid. The Lord is with me, I will not be afraid. I will get the tuition that I'm looking for in my studies, I will not be afraid. Go on and tell him. Tell him that he is with you. Speak that, declare it, and say, the Lord is with me, I will not fear what they have said, that I have a mouth to live. Say, the Lord is with me, I will live and not die. The Lord is with me, I will be healed. The Lord is with me, I will be restored. The Lord is with me. Go on and tell him that in which he is with you. Tell him about that workplace where he is with you. You will not be afraid. You will not be afraid. The Lord is with you. Do not be afraid. The Lord is with you. The Lord is with you. The Lord is with you. His hand is with you. His mercy is with you. His favor is with you. His love is with you. He's there for you. Trust him. Trust him and declare it upon your life, saying, the Lord is with me. The Lord is with me. The Lord is with me. He will help me. He will take me to another level. He'll restore my soul. He'll restore that which has been broken down. He'll restore my heart. He'll restore my heart which has been broken. He will restore my salvation. Even if I had fallen, he will restore me and take me to another level. He'll restore me. He'll restore my thoughts. He'll restore my state. That's what God is going to do. He's going to restore everything. And you had thought it is finished, but God says, I'm starting a new chapter. God says, I'm starting a new chapter. I speak new beginnings into your life. Lord, we declare new beginnings in the name of Jesus. We declare new beginnings in the name of Jesus. We declare new beginnings in the name of Jesus. Tell the Lord where you're looking for a new beginning. Tell him where you want a new beginning. Tell him. Tell him where you're seeking that beginning, where you're seeking something new. Tell him. Tell the Lord. He's able. He's able. Tell him. Tell him. He's able. He's able. He's able to start you afresh. He's able. He's the Lord who holds. He takes you. His word says that I take hold of your right hand. Isaiah 41:13. For I am the Lord your God who takes hold of your right hand and say to you, do not fear. I will help you. He has said, he will take you by the hand. And he tells you, do not fear. I will help you. It's possible. It's possible. It's possible. Good days are possible. Days of joy are possible, and they are coming. Because he says he will help us. He will help us through our trouble. He will help us through our pain. He will help us through the times of sickness. He will help us through with our children, even when they are running astray. He says, I will help you. I will help you. I will help you. I'll restore you. I'll give you peace. I'll give you joy. I'll make things new. Do not fear.
I will help you. All is possible with the Lord. All is possible with the Lord. And I declare that in the name of Jesus. Possibilities. Possibilities. We declare possibilities. We declare possibilities. In the name of Jesus. Possibilities. Things are possible. Things are possible. Joy is possible in your life. Hope is possible. Peace is possible. You're out there and you've been dragged to court, and you feel those that have dragged you there are so powerful. But God says, it's possible. I can help you. I will help you. I will help you. It's possible. I'll help you through that disciplinary committee when you're at work and there's a case that is waiting to bring you down. God says, I will help you. Our God who helps. Our God who helps. He's the one we are talking about here. He's the one we are describing here. The one who helps, the Almighty God. The one we exalt. The one we honor. The one we love. The one we've chosen to lift up today. That's the Lord we are talking about. He says, I will help you. I will take you on another level. Be not afraid, my child, because I am with you. My friend, my king, my comforter, my Lord, I exalt you, exalt you, exalt you, I exalt you, I thank you, I thank you, Jesus. He's there. He'll help you. Believe the Lord. Believe the Lord.